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2: What a do, bro?
1: Yes, sir. Welcome to the show on a Monday, y'all. Hope you had a great weekend. Coming up, we got to talk with some West Coast legends. I'm talking about Corrupt from the Dog Pound.
2: All day, West Coast legends.
1: Yes, sir. Signed to Death Row Records. Just put a new album out by Snoop Dogg's new Death Row. And we're going to chop it up with him about that and much more. Shout out to DJ Battlecat as well, man. The Bootleg Kev Show kicking off up next. Keep it locked.

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2: What a dope, bro?
1: Hey, our brother Corrupt, man, West Coast legend. One of the greatest. Stop by the show with DJ Battlecat. They got a new album out right now, Tales from the Hood. Go support it.
2: Come on,
1: it,
2: man.
1: It is incredible. I had to ask Corrupt about a few things, including currently, you know, the other half of the Dog Pound, Daz.
2: Right.
1: Is beefing with Snoop publicly. So is. And, I probably puts Corrupt in an interesting position. He's speaking right here on Snoop Dogg and Daz's issues.
3: Do you kind of feel like they're going to work it out, or do you feel like you got to try to kind of bring everybody to the table, or, you know,
4: Right, it's not our first rodeo as a whole, and I feel just like you said, man, they're going to get it together, you know what I'm saying? Because that's what family does, you know, we butt heads and need that time apart, and then eventually they're going to work it out.
1: Yeah, I think they'll work it out as well, man. Of course, they're family too, so that helps. Look, I'm curious, Corrupt, in 2002, Eminem puts out the Eminem Show. There's a song on there with Nate Dogg called Till I Collapse, and Eminem said the following about you.
5: I got a list.

0: shout out from Eminem when you first heard that, man. What was your reaction?
1: M is so humble. He's such a humble man, and he gave it up, and I was like, wow, you know, it's just, it feels good when somebody gives you your props. Like,
0: yeah, he put you in his top. I mean, he put you above himself, and
1: it's crazy,
0: you know,
1: right? Yeah. So it's like, how do I repay that? You know, some things are priceless. That was priceless.
0: That had to be crazy.
1: Yes, indeed.
0: All right, I'm curious, man. Battle Cat Corrupt, were you guys able to check out last month's verses between YG and Game, and what were your thoughts?
1: Wasn't it beautiful?
0: It was one of the most entertaining verses of all time. And I felt like it turned into like just like a love fest. Like everybody was just

0: boy, Baby Jesus.
1: What's up, it's Megan Thee Stallion.
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2: What a dope, bro.
1: The Daily Hates coming up, y'all. If you got something you want to hate on, now's the time, man. We're a few minutes away. Checking your voicemails right now at 877-817-288. Give us a call. Tell us what's got you pissed off, annoyed, all that. Anything you're hating on, James?
2: I'm hating on KFC. I was excited they brought the popcorn chicken back. I got some. It just didn't hit the same, brother. It just didn't.
1: Tariffs. There's chicken tariffs, all right? Look, if you got something you want to hate on, leave us a voicemail right now. Your calls are coming up next.

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2: What a dobo.
1: What seems to be a conclusion to the Luigi Mangione United Healthcare CEO murder trial. He has officially pled guilty and in court admitted to killing Mr. Thompson. He said, I shot Mr. Thompson and he died. I knew what I was doing was illegal.
2: Damn. I still don't think he did it for some reason.
1: Well, it sounds like he did do it, James. Nonetheless, stay by your radio. Coming up next, we have got to do it. The No Cap News is on the way.

0: girl, you a 10. Girl, you a 10, girl, you a 10, girl, you a 10. 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
1: It's the Bootleg Kev Show, man. We got the No Cap News Report coming up. That's the part of the show where James finds the craziest stories in the world, and we talk about them. James, what you got on deck?
2: Hey, while all types of food is being recalled in America, Popeyes is fighting their own lawsuit where they might have to pay up over $1 million because some people found something in their chicken.
1: I love the Popeyes chicken, for the record. 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
0: 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What up, James?
5: Don't you hate to see it? Popeyes is in trouble because two Texas residents are suing them because they found something that looked like a condom inside of their chicken while they were eating. Now, this is not a funny situation. There were two activists in Houston that came out and were protesting and going up to people in the drive-thru to tell them why they shouldn't eat this chicken anymore. Play that clip, Sam.
6: Condoms in the chicken.
7: The young man discovered a fried condom in his chicken.
6: And he had to go to the emergency room.
7: A fried condom inside the chicken.
6: Get your money back.
7: The chicken that you eating, be very careful. You don't know what you might be consuming.
6: That's right.
7: Look at this freak. There's a freak in the kitchen putting condoms in the chicken.
6: Chicken strip.
7: This is a whole nother level of choking and stroking the chicken here.
6: Yeah, it is.
7: This is a whole nother level.
6: Whole nother level.
7: So be very careful if your chicken tastes with some unseasoned, unsavory flavor.
6: That's right.
7: You might want to give it back. I wouldn't eat from here.
0: Hey, let me tell you this. If I found a condom in my chicken, it'd be a good day. You know why? Because I'm hitting the lick. I am going to sue. They're going to call it Bootleg's chicken by the time I'm done with Popeyes. You hear me?
5: Hold on, brother. Don't ever wish that you find condoms in your chicken. Because what if it's a used condom? Now you done caught something.
0: It'd be deep fried, right? Technically. Or is it? Yeah, I don't know. Moving forward. Coming up, let's talk about it. Now, James, I wonder if you and your wife are friends with another happy married couple, right?
5: Right, right.
0: And you guys go out to eat and you notice one half of that couple is cheating. Are you snitching?
5: Oh, man.
0: We're talking about it up next. It actually happened to a friend of ours. Keep it locked.
8: This hour.
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3: What it up, bro?
2: So a buddy of mine and his wife, they got another couple that they're friends with.
3: Right.
2: Now they're friends with this other couple because my friend is actually working with the girl in the other couple work. And so every once in a while they go on double dates, they hang out. You know how it goes.
3: Yeah.
2: So he was saying there was at Outback.
3: Okay.
2: And him and his wife were at Outback and they noticed his coworker was there with a different dude being handsy pansy, cheating on the husband. Now, they've grown very fond of this husband.
3: That ain't their business, though.
2: My thing is, they're considering snitching.
3: Oh, no, you can't snitch on that. That's a coworker. Leave that alone.
2: As a generality, though, if you found someone was cheating on your friend, right?
3: Right.
2: Would you snitch?
3: It depends. It's tough. I probably wouldn't, though, to be honest.
2: You're just like, you know what? I don't want to get in the middle of that mess.
3: It's too much drama. I don't know. What if they're okay with it? Now I look like a snitch to my homie.
2: So let me ask you this. If you were out with your wife, let's say you were at Chipotle and you saw my wife with another guy, you wouldn't tell me?
3: I'm taking a picture and sending it to you immediately.
2: So you're snitching.
3: That's different. We've been on the radio for the last 4 or 5 years.
2: All right. That's what I'm saying. Hey.
3: I got you.
2: All right. Thank you. Anyway, would you snitch if you caught a friend cheating on another friend? All right. 877-817-2888. That is the number. Get your calls in. It's the Bootleg Kev Show.

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1: It's the Bootleg Kev Show with James Andre Jefferson Jr.
2: What a dub.
1: We were talking about it. We need your input. A buddy of ours, him and his wife, they go out. They see his coworker cheating on the coworker's husband. Now, it matters because my friend and his wife are now really good friends with this couple.
2: Okay, okay.
1: They witnessed half of the couple cheating on the other half of the couple.
2: He better not snitch.
1: Are you snitching if you find your friend cheating on a friend? 877-817-2888 is the number. Shauna's on the phone. Shauna, what are we doing? You snitching or not?
3: I'm not saying a thing. As a work friend, no, I'm not saying a thing. They get to handle their business. Now, if this was my friend that I knew real well, like a best friend, I would tell her. But, you know, women sometimes can be weird. They might think I'm jealous of them or something, so I'm going to let her handle that.
1: Okay. I feel like it just depends on how close to the homies you are and who are you friends with first.
2: Yeah, I'm not stitching either way. I don't want no drama in my life.
1: Yeah. Marissa's on the phone. Marissa, which side are you on? Are you snitching or are you getting involved with this or are you leaving it be?
4: No, absolutely I would not get involved because, like, you don't know their marriage. Like, they might have some sort of agreement or, like, they might be, you know, trying out a separation or something. And if you are the one that tells them, they always hate the messenger, you know? And so it's going to just ruin your friendship. So just stay out of it. Don't say anything.
1: Let us know your thoughts on the situation. Are you snitching or not? 877-817-2888. That is the number. Coming up, let's talk about it. There was a triumphant return to Twitter made by Kanye West. We'll tell you what he said up next.
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1: All right, man, it's the Bootleg Kev Show. That's James Andre Jefferson Jr.
2: What it do, boo?
1: Kanye is taking 2 months off of Twitter, but he made his return this weekend to make the statement that Yeezy is the Apple of clothing. What are your thoughts?
2: My thoughts are, if it's the iPhone 5, right, 100% facts.
1: Yeah.
2: Because it's made for homeless people.
1: First of all, I agree with him. He definitely changed clothes. He changed the way people look at, like, certain tones. Skims is definitely a brainchild of Kanye.
2: I love Kanye, but the clothes is whatever to me.
1: Anyway, stay by your radio. Coming up next, it's Master Debate Monday. We got to talk tipping culture. Keep it locked.

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1: All right, man, Master Debate Monday. NBA player Michael Porter Jr., who makes like $48 million a year.
2: Okay, okay. What are you talking about?
1: He went viral for talking about tipping culture and how it is getting out of control. He's saying, like, look, if I spend $300, $400 on a meal, I shouldn't have to tip.
2: Hey, I actually agree with him.
1: I think that is diabolical, to be honest.
2: But I think we should pay the people what they need to get before they can pay rent.
1: You got to tip.
2: No, I didn't say you don't got to tip.
1: You got to tip 20% at least.
2: No, it's about 10. That's the bare minimum.
1: 10%?
2: Yes, Tim. I'm saying the bare minimum for bad service is to still just go and get that little 10%.
1: How much do you tip your delivery drivers who bring your lazy self food? If you're too lazy to get out of bed or get out of your house to go get your own food, how much you pay the Uber
2: Eats? Whichever that middle button say. I don't do the least or the highest. I do the middle one.
1: Listen, what do y'all think? So you're saying the bare minimum for tipping is 10%?
2: Yes.
1: I'm saying it's 20%. What do y'all think, man? 877-817-2888. Bare minimum for tipping. We need to get to the bottom of this, all right? It's the Bootleg Kev Show.
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2: Really?
4: All right, it's Master Debate Monday, ladies and gentlemen.
5: Your rebuttal.
6: That is a long way of saying that I won.
1: Today we're arguing about something that I'm very passionate about.
2: You are.
0: All right, man, we're talking about it for Master Debate Monday. What is the bare minimum you should be leaving when it comes to tipping? Now, NBA player went viral for saying tipping culture is out of control in America.
6: So is.
0: Well, I want to hear from y'all. I did go to Japan. Japan doesn't let you tip.
6: Because they paying their people what they need to be paid.
0: I happen to think the bare minimum is 20%. You think?
6: 10%.
0: I think that's crazy. Let's talk to the people. 877-817-2888. It's Master Debate Monday. What's the bare minimum for tipping?
7: Yeah, if I'm eating out, I think the bare minimum was 20%, but like I usually do higher than that. If they're delivering it to me, it has to be at least $7.
0: Okay, so if you get Uber Eats, you're gonna leave like at least a $7 tip no matter what.
7: Yes, that's bare minimum.
0: Okay.
6: I
0: respect it.
7: I climb up my stairs, you know, I get it.
0: Yeah, not for sure. I think especially, I feel like people who are delivering food to your door damn near deserve more tip than the people at the wait.
6: I think so too.
0: At the restaurant.
6: Honest.
0: Anyway, listen, what about you, ma'am? 877-817-2888. What do you think is the bare minimum to tip?
8: Let me tell you, first of all, now everybody expects a tip. Even when you go out to

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See you at the bar, you was hardly talking. That's when I knew that your heart was starring. Friends to lovers need a part to star in. Like, wait, babe, let me

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1: What a do, boo?
0: Yes, sir. Inside the People's Mix right now. Hit us up, 877-817-2888. That is the number. We would love to hear from you. Coming up, let's do that Young Miami Spend That. All right, first things first. Let's kick things off. New music, Lo Shimmy. It's called Seduce You. It's on the Bootleg Cap Show.

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1: It's the Bootleg Cap Show. We in the People's Mix right now. 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
2: What a do, boo?
1: Yes, sir. Coming up, man. Let's talk about it. Everyone's talking about this new extended teaser that dropped over the weekend for the Marvel Avengers Doomsday. Plus, some casting choices for the X-Men reboot. We're going to break down what you missed up next. First things first, though, let's get into something new. Hurricane Wisdom, Chance the Rapper, man. This one's called Barbie Doll on the Bootleg Cap Show.

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1: What it do, boo?
0: As everybody is anticipating Avengers Doomsday, a new extended trailer came out over the weekend at the Disney convention. And they also broke down, there's 330 total hours of MCU content you would need to catch up on before Avengers Doomsday.
1: Hey, that's way too much. But after seeing the trailer that they dropped, I'm going to say Marvel has all... They're going back to the glory days, finally.
0: Yeah, and they also talked about the new X-Men movie in which the young lady, the star of Obsession, has been casted as Rogue in the X-Men. So that should be dope. Anyway, stay by your radio. Coming up, we got the No Cap News on the way.
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1: Time for the No Cap News right now. What up, James?
5: If you haven't played dodgeball, you do not know how hard these little balls, these red balls, be hurting. So a teenager was targeting another student with dodgeball, sending this child to the hospital. The problem why he might be going to jail is the person that he sent to the hospital was also his ex-girlfriend.
1: Oh, yeah. Now, listen, you can't just be turning up, man, chucking that dodgeball especially hard just because you're up against your ex, bruh.
5: Yeah, she had all types of bruises and whatnot. And look here, like, you come on, we got to get the kids together. The young men losing their mind in this country.
1: I'd like to point out the world was a better place when kids played dodgeball and didn't play everything else that they seem to be into right now. So, you know, there is that. Go outside and play, damn it.
5: Yeah, they gambling and taking Blue Chew now. That's the problem.
1: Stay by your radio. Coming up next, man, we got the Daily Hate on the way.
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1: The Daily Hate is coming up, y'all. 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That is the number. You can leave us a voicemail. Tell us what's got you pissed off, all right? 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It's the Bootleg Kev Show.

striking you off with that new power 100.9.

You know, I did call y'all. What I made on is extremely judgmental nurses. Being a nurse myself, you don't know what other people be going through. And there might be a reason that someone does not want to come out of the room. They might have some mental issues, and they might actually be physically unable or not want to come out of the room for a reason. There might be people they're hurting, and they don't want to do certain things. So don't be so judgmental toward them or their family. I'm hating on it.

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1: 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He has officially pled guilty and in court admitted to killing Mr. Thompson. He said, I quote unquote, I shot Mr. Thompson and he died. I knew what I was doing was illegal.
2: 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I still don't think he did it for some reason.
1: 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So there is that. 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Back at it tomorrow, though. On your Tuesday, y'all, it's the Bootleg Kev Show.

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1: So we just learned that because of the unfortunate passing in 2023 of Lance Reddick, that Orlando Jones will be taking over the role as Papa Legba in American Horror Story Season 13, which is a continuation of the Coven season. Now, let me preface this by saying I am an American Horror Story stan, but every season after, what was it, Apocalypse was booty. Okay, so let's not... We're just going to act like they didn't happen. All right, stay tuned. We'll get into Isaiah Rashad. Leon Thomas is up next.
2: Picture this. It's Monday.
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1: So, Miss Megan Thee Stallion, she has announced, well, we all know last week she did a podcast interview with Michelle Obama on her podcast, and she spoke a lot about her upbringing, about her music, about just different things she's dealt with in her career, and then she announced that she signed a distribution deal with Interscope Records. She used to be with Warner back in the day, and then before that was 300. So she still owns her masters. She just signs for like distribution, meaning like to make sure her music is out there, right? So does that mean Act 3 is coming soon? I know she said it is, but how soon is soon? And why don't we take Beyonce's whole act 1, 2, 3 thing? All right, say to the guys, Skilla Baby and Chris up next. The most.
2: All right, class, tell me about your weekend. Leo?
3: Well, my sister wants to go camping, so my parents took us in our Nissan Pathfinder through a mountain trail.
2: Thank you, Leo.
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2: With its V6 engine and 9-speed automatic transmission,

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Plus, Chris is trying to make sure he keep at least some of his coins from the tour. I'll see you next, guy.

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1: had a judge rule against him in a case of his former housekeeper, to where she was mauled by his dog, and the judge ruled that he pay her $13 million on top of paying her sister, because I think her sister was there as well to try to help, you know, get the dog off her. Has to pay her close to $1 million. I think it's like 800 some thousand. Then has to pay her husband $50,000. So she is trying, the former housekeeper is filing to get him to pay now, like with his tour proceedings, like his tour money. And I think he ain't trying to do that. So we'll get to Future and Gunna up next.
2: School's back.
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0: 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Hit the red mic. I'm gonna say something that's gonna be controversial, but Tyga is funny as hell. Let me just say that. Okay, Tyga went on TMZ and they asked him about his new album, one, getting a zero rating from Pitchfork, but then two, about using AI. And you know what Tyga said? Tyga said, I don't like Pitchfork. Or no, he said, I don't know what Pitchfork is. I just know the devil uses them. You know what, Tyga? When you're right, you're right. And I'm going to go ahead and give you that one thing. You ate that one thing, okay? But the AI album, absolutely not. All right, so we're going to give you Jezebel Mariah's up next.
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2: Can it pull a stuck ATV out of a ditch?
1: One? Make it three.
2: Can it find the path when the map ends?
1: What map?
2: Can it out-truck the Tacoma and go off the off-road?
1: Oh, my gas can.
2: Can the V6 Nissan Frontier?
1: For sure. 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
1: I don't know what you've been listening to all weekend. 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All right, TMC, All Money In, Long Live Missy Hustle. 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
1: This new school year. It's actually two E's on the air. Well, you can go ahead and do a little getaway with your girl, with your man, with your boo, whoever it is. Make sure that you listen starting again tomorrow or this morning. I keep forgetting. We be on late at night. I keep forgetting we switch to the next day. 9 a.m., 1 p.m., 5 p.m. Those are your next shots to win your way into our iHeartRadio Music Festival to see Cardi, Snoop, and so many more. 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
1: Double R with the factory rims. 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
0: 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I got jewels in a safe that I don't even wear.
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0: Damn.
1: She made me wanna go harder. 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
0: Damn.

0: 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Hey, it's Ariel with you on this Tuesday morning. I still got Headband and Young Jock headed in your direction. Plus, here's something unusual. Coily Ray said that the fault of rap is not landing on the rappers right now. It's not landing on the artists, but it's the producers. Why we can't get into these top tens. We'll talk more about that next, because I think she got an interesting theory.
1: I know you got

0: Power 100.9. It's Future California Girls keeps the playlist rolling on our Tuesday morning together. What's up? It's Ariel. Very interesting words from my girl, Coralie Ray. So here's the thing, okay? Because it's been a long-held debate. Hip-hop is dead, but who is at fault? Is it the audience that wants to hear a certain thing? Is it the artists who keep delivering the thing? According to Coralie Ray, you can blame the producers. Now, to be clear, she said, is more so because, not because they're not good or not important, but because there's not a lot of collaboration that happens in the studio. It's just like a money grab, you know? They used to be involved in the entire process, pulling out guitars, pianos, and now you pop up, you record, you get gone. Thoughts? Questions? Concerns? Get me on the talkback mic.
1: Picture this.
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All right, let's keep this music rolling on our Tuesday together. 21 and Mariah the Scientist both headed in your direction. Now, as a girl who has been focused on health and wellness for at least 10 years, I'm not telling you I'm a pro.

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What's up, your favorite cousin on your frequency, Ariel? What's up, Rio Ranchero? We appreciate you for checking us out. 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

0: 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The Tuesday playlist continues with Giveon Straight Ahead. What's up? It's Ariel. Let's talk about your health today, okay? Because maybe yesterday was one of those days where you started over. You're like, I'm going to do good this week. So you cut a bunch of stuff out of your diet. Now, what I'm telling you right now is elimination diets are going to keep you on the wheel of dieting and starting over every single Monday, all right? We already got to Tuesday and you ready to quit and start over again. Also, maybe you are not eating enough food. There is no reason why you should be hungry. I'm not saying you ain't ate enough Oreos, but maybe, you know, two chicken breasts versus one, as we keep lowering our calorie intake, could be a thing. Look into it. By the way, if you have PMOS or some type of insulin resistance, the calories in, calories out is not enough.
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0: 100.9, Albuquerque's real hip-hop and R&B. Tyla is a love. Keeps that music rolling on our Tuesday morning together. What's up? It's Ariel. If you were looking forward to Barbie 2, I'm going to tell you right now, the project has officially been canned. It ain't happening. If you are, however, looking forward to American Horror Story Season 13, because Jessica Lange is coming back, let me tell you right now, Ryan Murphy had to promise that lady a musical number in order to get her back. Where and why will that musical number drop? If my predictions are correct, I feel like it's going to be in the Halloween episode. Personally, I haven't cared about American Horror Story since Jessica Lange left the franchise. I think I am going to watch this season.
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What's up, Westside? Thank you so much for having us on. 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

0: 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Latto and Glorilla starting off that next set of back-to-back music on our Tuesday morning. What's up? It's Ariel. I'm going to go ahead and give you the disclaimer. I have not listened to Crime in America yet. I think I plan on listening to it later this morning when I go for a run. But Joe Budden teamed up with Law & Order creator Dick Wolf to do a true crime podcast. Personally, I don't like true crime. I think we forget real victims are involved here, okay? And we just start using true crime as entertainment. However, comma, Joe Budden's podcast ain't doing so great because I was going to give it a shot. And the reviews are coming in and they are not looking fantastic. Either way, Joe said, like, I'm willing to take in some criticisms. He's going to do like a Reddit AMA. I can't wait to see how they move forward with this.
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1: Jacquees and Juvie still headed your way on our Tuesday morning together. What's up? It's Ariel. If you were looking forward to seeing Cardi at this year's iHeartRadio Music Festival, but the money funny, ain't nobody laughing, you could win your way to the festival. 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I don't know if you saw the story. Cardi B admitted to stealing from Old Navy, and now she an influencer for Old Navy in a full circle moment. How many more of these confessions are we going to get at the iHeartRadio Music Festival? I love when she started yapping. 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

0: 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Future California Girls keeps the music rolling on our Tuesday together. What's up? It's Ariel. Interesting things are being said right now about the fall of hip-hop. Coily Rae had one of the most interesting takes, and I feel like might be the most on point right now because something is definitely missing in the recipe, okay? Because the cake ain't coming out correctly. According to Coily Rae, it's the producers. It's not the artists. But it's more so the lack of collaboration between the artists and producers. She was like, you know, it used to be such a hands-on experience, heavily involved in the entire process, guitars, pianos, in the studio, absolutely collaborating. And now, you don't get that. Send you a beat, grab the money, and keep rolling. You think Koya on to something? I do. Hit me up on the Talkback Mic.
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0: girl, you a 10. 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

tomorrow, 100.9 Albuquerque's Real Hip Hop and R&B, giving on keeping the playlist rolling for our Tuesday morning together. What's up? It's Ariel. Very excited about American Horror Story making us come back, only because Jessica Lange is back. Like, I have not cared about American Horror Story since that fourth season when they did Coven in New Orleans. Angela Bassett, Kathy Bates, Jessica Lange ate it up. But she would only return if she was allowed to do one musical number. My prediction is it's going to land in the Halloween episode. And if you ever watch this franchise, if you know the Halloween episode is always the big deal. It's going to land there. Will it be awkward and weird? I'm willing to bet that, yeah. But

0: She got an attitude when she's it's like she mad at you.
1: For sure.
2: I want y'all to go back, go back. Just like end this beef in cash, not from YouTube.
3: Yep.
2: That's me. Magic.

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1: Every day I wake up.
2: When I wake up in the morning. Morning.
0: You up and highly favored with the world's most dangerous morning show.
2: In the morning.
0: It's the Breakfast Club.

0: DJ MV. Yes, hilarious. Charlamagne Tha Guy. We are the Breakfast Club. Lola Rose is here as well.
1: Yes, indeed.
0: We got a special guest back in the building.
2: Yes, sir. Yes.
0: Ladies and gentlemen, Tony Ayo.
1: Chi-chi-chi-chi-chi-chi.
0: Where my Ayo at, man? I need one.
1: I got you. By the way, the new show, Feed Ayo on Complex, it makes too much sense, man.
2: Yeah, definitely.
0: So what is the show? Oh, what is the show based off of? We seen the first episode with Donnell Rollins. Yeah. You see, Donnell Rollins got a crush on Charlamagne.
2: Oh yeah,
1: that's my guy, man.
2: Yeah.
3: The first thing he said,
1: "What's wrong with
3: Charlamagne?" First thing he said,
2: his page be crazy. Like, yeah. What did he say? He said something crazy about you on there. I forgot.
3: He said Charlamagne wasn't available, and that's the only reason he was there.
2: Yeah,
3: you tried to get Charlamagne.
2: They want him on the show. I want all y'all on the show.
3: You know I'm coming. You don't eat nothing. He eats so healthy.
4: Yeah,
2: what you eat?
3: Lettuce.
1: I try to eat clean, but I mean, this is good. I work out today at 1:30 anyway, but. This is carbs early in the morning. So you can burn that off.
2: Yeah,
1: burn that off later.
2: Well, I like to eat, man. That's why it's the Feed Ayo show.
1: Period. When did you become a foodie, Ayo?
2: I think on the road with 50, and like going to like all these hotels and different restaurants and trying different food. And you know, like we was in Colombia and there was a dish like a soup with corn and stuff in it. I forgot what it's called. Caviar, of course, escargot. They laughed at me for the deer burger we had in the airport one time. Deer burger.
3: That sounds good.
1: That's probably fire.
3: Deer is good. Yeah, the meat is so tender.
2: And then Papa Do's, of course, the alligator dirty rice. You ever ate that?
4: I love Papa Do's.
2: You ever had the alligator nuggets?
4: Absolutely not.
2: Why?
4: I just never even knew that they had nuggets.
2: Yeah, the alligator nuggets are slapping.
4: Cool. So, what part of the body is that? Do you know?
2: I don't know.
4: Crazy.
0: So you're not cooking on the show. You're just bringing people to food.
2: No, we bring in different chefs on the show. Okay. We had one guy from the Bronx. He came here. We had people from Queens and all over. And, you know, they just come there. We judge the food. If it's horrible, we're going to give you the... And if it's good, we're going to tell you the truth.
3: How did you get Anthony Anderson on there?
2: You know what? My man Great Scott made that happen for me over here.
3: Dope.
2: You know Scott. You miss Scott.
3: Yeah, hell yeah. Like Scott.
2: Scott, shout to Anthony Anderson. Yeah, he definitely was.
3: Because that was so random to have Donnell Rollins and then
5: Anthony Anderson.
3: Drawing a blank. Yes, Anthony Anderson in the same room.
2: Yeah, definitely. It was, like, I'm blessed. That was a good one. That was a great first episode. It was actually supposed to be a pilot, and it was so good that Complex wanted to make it an episode.
5: Yeah. Oh, wow.
2: So shout to Mark F. and Mark Echo and Noel, producer. And Scott and the whole team over there.
1: And they took the Free Yayo, right? And turned it into Feed Yayo. Who was that?
2: That was Mark Fernandez's idea. And then Mark Echo actually just designed it. It was cool.
1: Do you ever look and see how far your life has come, Yayo?
2: Oh, man, I'm blessed. It's the second run. I feel like I'm hotter than 05 right now. You know, I got the volume. Get my first plaque for over a thousand subscribers. Shout to Murder and the Volume.
3: Amazing.
2: And then now I got the Complex show. And then now I'm on Tires with Shane Gillis. Shout to Shane Gillis.
3: Little spot in there, little cameo in there.
2: It's great for me. Shout to Shane Gillis. And I was talking to him on the phone, and I might be on season 4 of Tires. So I'm trying to make that happen too.
1: Because I hear you and Murder talk about taking acting classes.
2: Yeah, I did. I took a couple of acting classes actually with Scott Mom. Shout to Wendy. She's you know, she's real dope. She trained Notori. I think Notori.
3: Notori, that's my girl too.
2: That's what kind of made me go to her. And
3: yo, I think it's so fire that to be on a show like Tires. A lot of people don't even know about the show. I watch Tires on the plane all the time. You got Andrew Schultz in there, Shane Gillis. And even though you said, you know, it's a little cameo role, those are the roles that you want to blow out the park, right? Because then you never know, that cameo can turn into a recurring role.
2: Right.
3: Like, I love Tires. It's funny. Yeah, so congratulations.
2: Shout out to Shane Gillis on that. Netflix, I'm on Netflix with you guys.
1: That's right, right now. Let me ask a question. Is beef good for business?
2: I mean, Ray Daniels is looking for you.
3: Don't start.
2: No, I'm just saying.
1: I think it makes for good content. Like when you and Murda and Bleak and everybody going back and forth, because it's like this, there's a rapper podcast.
2: Right, but I think everybody kind of, people said I picked on Bleak. I didn't mean to pick on him. I just felt like, it was just like, I felt like 50, all the people we helped. Like I mentioned Casanova, that was on, you know, on Bleak's label. You know, he used to say he had to sneak into Rock Nation parties and stuff like that. But when he come around Fifth embrace him. Who else? Rest in peace, DJ K-Slay. K-Slay, Straight Stunt Magazine was about to be over. 50 gave him, you know, like about 20 to 30 grand or something like that. Like, Prodigy put down on the house. Rest in peace to Prodigy in Jersey. But he had to put, like, the back end down. And I remember saying, yo, Fifth, I need your help. And I pay you back. Of course, Prodigy paid him back. Classic group. They're going to always tour. Havoc's always touring. So it's just things like that. It's not just me. It's everybody.
1: When y'all gonna have Bleak on the show? When y'all gonna do the cross collaboration?
2: Never.
1: Why?
2: He's best friends with Ja Rule.
1: Are they?
2: Yeah.
3: So he ain't gonna bring Ja?
2: Oh, I'm different. I'm not industry.
3: Okay.
2: I didn't see, like how you got beef with Ray Daniels? I like stuff like that. I like waking up in the morning and see Charlamagne with
3: me.
1: Bleak and Ja Rule best friends?
0: Yeah.
2: Yeah.
1: I did not know that.
0: Damn. Very, very, very close. So question. So as a friend of somebody that always gets into beef, right? How does your loyalties lie, right?
1: What are you talking about?
0: I'm asking.
1: This is 50 Cent's right hand.
0: I know, but this is what I'm asking. Right. So 50 can have beef tomorrow with somebody that you cool with.
2: I mean, it depends on the person. Like, I'll still be cool with the Banks, you know?
3: Okay.
2: Because I don't consider that beef, but they might have their little thing going on. Mm-hmm. But you know what I'm saying? I'll still be cool with the Banks. But we came in the game with nobody liking us. Well, how to rob?
3: Mm-hmm. Well, so y'all also didn't like Gazeeva. Don't act like people just didn't start liking y'all.
2: I was a fan of a lot of rappers.
3: Okay.
2: I was a fan of a lot of rappers, and then we got into the game, and then just things changed.
0: Mm-hmm.
2: But it's not like you want beef or want problems, because it could lead to, you know, worse things. You don't want them problems, but if it happens, you just be ready for it. And realize the industry is kind of fake. Everybody don't like each other. Let's keep it real.
3: Yeah, that's true.
2: It's more of a competition thing. Like, and a lot of people are scared to say it, but like, you got to pick a side. You gonna pick Cardi or Nicki? Who you picking?
1: I don't think you gotta pick a side.
3: It's a different era.
0: Who you picking?
3: Like, what do you mean?
2: I'm picking both of them.
0: Yeah, nah,
1: That's what I'm saying. I'm learning from y'all.
0: What NBA young boy saying? I'm not gonna let you leave here. You gotta say one.
3: Somebody had asked me that before. Mm-hmm. When I was doing a podcast, who do you pick, Nicki or Cardi? And I'm like, Nicki was my then. Cardi is my now. I love Nicki then. Cardi is like now for me.
1: But you gotta have Southside loyalty, right, Yale? Isn't that a
2: definitely
1: thing?
2: Definitely, I do have Southside, but he didn't have loyalty. Remember last time he was here?
1: I don't think he's not Southside.
2: He was with Brooklyn.
0: But what? With what part?
2: Remember he was with Fab on the Banks.
1: That's true.
3: Oh, that is true. Yeah.
5: But you different.
0: But I'm being honest though, what I think.
5: Your loyalty runs so deep, it's a little different with you. Like, so you're saying you're going Nicki.
2: Yeah, I would go Nicki. And like, but like she said, Cardi now though. Cardi got her thing going.
3: Yeah,
2: I
3: agree. Right.
5: I think
1: it's different for Yayo though, because y'all have had not just industry issues, y'all had actual issues in the street. I'm sure y'all like Vietnam veterans.
2: Yeah, definitely.
1: You know what I mean?
0: But you don't think the Bleak thing is real beef. Y'all just
2: Nah, man.
0: Y'all see him in the airport and say, what's up?
2: Nah, that ain't nothing, man. That back and forth.
1: So why can't y'all have a
3: conversation? But he can't come on the show.
2: Oh, but my show's more popping than his, so why would I want him to give me a plot?
1: He do good numbers.
2: His show sucks.
1: No, it's down. He do good numbers. Yeah, yo.
3: You know, it's going to be another beat.
2: Shout to Nori, but that show sucks. Nori should have gave me the deal. I'm the numbers man. I'm the one that do the numbers now. He should have gave me the deal. Nori messed up.
5: You went to Nori? It was like,
2: I had Nori on the table. Shannon Sharp wanted to give me a deal.
3: Wow.
2: And then the last deal was the volume, because I worked my ass off for it. To me, a lot of these artists are following my blueprint. Nobody cares about rap like that anymore, unless you're a Nicki or Cardi or Drake or, you know, or big artist, because what you get a stream now? What is it, 0.5% or something?
1: Yeah.
3: Half a cent is nuts.
5: Really?
0: Yeah, something like that.
2: Look it up. What is it? Lauren, she's the numbers girl. She knows.
0: All right, we got more with Tony Yayo when we come back. Don't move. It's The Breakfast Club. Good morning.
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0: Murda's so passionate about going Bleak? I thought they had some type of relationship. He was so passionate. I never heard Murda that passionate.
1: Because Bleak said something about the shelters, and he said them. So if it was just me, he would have been okay with it. But it was him this time, so it was good.
0: But he was more passionate than you, and you, the shots were at you.
1: I didn't care. I'm the numbers guy, so I felt like everybody was just getting at me because I was the easiest target.
0: Gotcha. Mm-hmm.
1: You know, that's how I felt. Like, yo, I'm going to talk about Yayo, and I'm going to go on my promo tour. Like, T.I., come on.
2: What did T.I. do?
1: I mean, when him and 50 was beefing, that was the biggest promotion you ever seen for an album rollout.
2: But it feels like they've been going. I mean, there's always been little shots here and there from both of them.
1: I mean, but if you know a person like 50's going to answer you back, that's big promotion.
2: Absolutely.
1: Look how much promotion Ray Daniels got beefing with you.
2: Sometimes they should just say thank you.
1: Right? And I ain't trying to get it. I don't want no beef with me, but
2: sometimes
1: I'm just saying,
2: just say thank you.
1: It's viral. Like, now we in times now, a person could say something about you. Yeah, I do think it does. It is a good promotion rollout. Because a person could say something about you, and it's going to go further than you being saying something positive. You could have felt fed a million kids in Africa, and nobody care about it. But once somebody diss you, yo, Charlamagne down with Roc Nation. Charlamagne this. That's going to go viral.
2: The crazy thing is, though, I don't even think it's a diss. Like, sometimes it's just a conversation. It's an observation. And I'm sure you see that now, being behind the microphone.
1: Yeah.
2: You just made an observation about somebody, and now they upset.
1: Right. Mm-hmm. I think people think that you are down. He got a Roc Nation hat on, by the way, too, right here. So they think you're down with Roc Nation. Yep. And if you are, that's your business, right? But I guess they want you to say it, like probably say it on Breakfast Club.
2: He says it with Roc Nation.
1: Like, I don't
2: know. I'm not signed to them. I'm not managed by them or nothing, but I got people over there.
0: No, I just like the hat. I went the whole concert. It was dope.
1: But the whole thing. Because look, right, I believe what I seen was Ray Daniels said he heard Jay album.
2: No, he said that he heard Jay's... No, he said somebody called him and told him Jay's album is done, but it's not coming out unless he has a partner with him.
1: Right.
2: That's what he said.
1: Okay.
2: And he said it matter-of-factly, definitively, and then Roc Nation said, that's not true, that's cap.
1: And then you gave him the donkey today.
2: Yeah, the Roc Nation said it wasn't true. And if the Roc Nation hadn't said it wasn't true, I wouldn't have said nothing about it. That's just some shit heard. But the fact that Roc Nation came out, and plus we be hearing him cap a lot.
1: Right. So you think... So he was saying Jay needs to partner up to sell records to, like...
2: Yes, that's what he said.
1: I don't think so.
2: I don't think so either.
3: That's wild.
0: But then Charlamagne never reposts his donkey every day, and then he reposted that donkey, so it's now even more...
2: See, he's lying. I repost donkey every day. It's called the donkey of the day.
1: I heard the donkey of the day, what the dude drove the probation in the store.
2: Exactly.
0: Every day. He reposted every day.
1: Super donkey every day. That was crazy. I just heard y'all on the radio talking about that. I was like, yo, that's crazy. Every day.
2: But you had to be a Rockefeller fan growing up.
1: Oh, yeah, of course. Yeah. Fan of Jay-Z, 50. I mean, 50 was a fan, too, I think. Because when you look at it, when Jay said, I'm about a dollar, what the f*** is 50 Cent? I remember being backstage and 50 was happy.
3: Right.
0: So how could you not be a whole fan growing up in New York during that time?
1: Huh?
4: You supposed to say that?
1: What?
4: That 50 was happy when he said that?
2: Why wouldn't 50 be happy? Why?
4: I don't know. He's
2: a cancer.
4: You just like, stop.
1: Y'all act like
4: I'm
1: scared
4: like,
1: to death of 50 or something. Me, that's my man. We cool.
4: No, you nah, stop. Because you
0: that's what Bleak told him. Bleak told him that you scared to death of 50.
1: Yo,
2: people think that because of that video when y'all was wrestling and he put you in the bushes.
1: I'm not worried about that. That's us play fighting and people's going to take it to a whole nother level and try to assassinate my character. Tell one of them to do it. They ain't going to do that to me.
4: But why can't y'all both just be the stand-up, loyal, solid ones in the group on two different sides and that be okay?
1: It's okay. But once you start getting at people that are in shelter, shout to everybody in the shelter because I did work in a domestic violence shelter, by the way. I know people that's in a shelter to get their Section 8. Don't use that as a reference. Say we bums or something. But don't start thinking you bigger than the program because you did one show with Jay. When I fly the world with 50, make it make sense because you don't see him at Michael Rubin parties, but you see me everywhere. I done met Tillman that owned the Houston Rockets. I'm with Shane Gillis, Kill Tony. Like, I'm in them rooms. He's not.
2: What do you say to people who said when you replied, you said, if 50 wasn't with y'all, you'd be back in the trap? But everybody was
1: me
2: like,
1: and
2: you
1: Jess
2: proved him right.
1: Me and Jess talked about that. Okay, and when I was so saying the trap could be anything, the trap could be the guy on doing Uber deliveries on a bike.
3: And I
1: trap
3: told could you be that is not what you meant. That is not what you meant up here.
1: All right, whatever.
3: When you said that.
1: But she got to be more stuff.
2: But people would say you proving his point, though, because you wouldn't be Yayo if it wasn't for 50.
1: Yo, this is God's plan, man. Mm-hmm. I don't know what Bleak talking about, but don't disrespect. Shout to everybody in the shelters, man.
0: Does it get old for you, though? Are you tired of it all? I seen you last week. Y'all popped up at Chris Brown tour.
1: Oh yeah.
0: And I'm like, did you ever get like, Chris Brown, like, I'm tired of this shit.
1: The Chris Brown and Usher.
0: Every time. It was
1: dope. Oh, nah, it's always a blessing, man. God put us in this room for a reason, bro. And I'm always like just blessed to, you know, have a second wind, like you say. And you know, cause you know, when you're done with your career and you at the end of your career, it gets depressing. Mm-hmm. Nobody wants to mess with you. All your friends is out on you.
4: Yeah.
1: Everybody's looking at you like you don't know what he's doing. When I got successful the first time, I wasn't as close as God as I am now. Mm-hmm. And I came up in the church. Like I went to Catholic school from first to eighth grade, but I felt like, you know, the material shit, the beef, it was just too much going on. Now you older, you got a clearer vision. My last son is going to college. You know what I'm saying? Like, you know, I own two homes, Bleak. I don't know what you heard. You got foreclosed a while ago, but it's cool.
3: Bleak, and then you just say God.
1: You can look it up. Lauren can look it up. Said, in Jersey.
2: We got a nice house in Orlando, God. Man. Bleak doing great.
1: Look for the foreclosure in Jersey.
2: But you gotta do all of this is just good for podcasting.
1: Oh, yeah,
2: man.
1: Definitely.
2: That's what
1: it is.
2: I just like talking. But I just want the rapper podcast to get to where it's beef, like how the rap game was. Like, you know what I mean? Like, I wanna see.
1: I feel like it'll never be nothing until, like, hands and feet is put on somebody.
2: No.
1: Once you get to that point, then.
0: It don't take it personal. If it stays just that.
1: Like, if I see Bleak, I would just walk by him. I wouldn't say that.
2: Y'all should just do each other's show. Get the numbers.
1: I wouldn't. I'm way bigger than Bleak. Why would I do his show?
2: Bleak's show does good. Yeah,
1: show's not better than mine. Check the volume.
2: I've never seen the numbers.
1: We just had Jess Hilarious. The numbers is running up crazy. We just had Tretch. The numbers are running up crazy.
2: I don't know.
1: The numbers are on Complex. The numbers are running up crazy. Shout out to Donnell Rollins, Noel, Mark F, Mark Echo.
2: But you know, it's audio downloads too. It's audio downloads and video downloads. So
1: audio's doing great too.
2: Okay, I gotta check the audio number.
3: Yeah, that's
0: you talk about the show. You ain't talk about your car show that you did with me. You ain't talk about that.
1: Oh yeah, the car show. We did crazy numbers. We had like almost. Yeah, we did.
0: He has a car show where they do cars.
1: Yeah, we teach him Murder how to drive. Murder don't know how to drive. Murder how to drive. But he drove his old school. I don't know
3: why. Murder don't know how to drive.
1: Yo, he drives with 2 feet.
0: That was the funniest episode ever.
4: From New York. Yeah, but damn.
1: He from New York. We know how to drive.
4: A lot of people from New York don't drive.
1: Nah, a lot of people.
3: Only person I heard not driving is Cardi. Like from New York.
1: Cardi and Murda.
0: Cardi got Lambos, Ferraris, and Bentleys.
3: I know, but she don't drive them. Okay.
1: That's crazy, yeah. Maybe Cardi and Murda. Everybody else I know drive. Oh yeah, we did numbers on that with Envy. Like we doing numbers better than Bleak, bro. I know he's on your Black Effect, but
2: right,
1: I know he's on your Black Effect.
3: Yes.
1: Shout out to Black Effect. See?
3: That's
1: why Ray Daniels is mad at you. See? Now I see what he's talking about.
3: See? What does 50 say about me?
2: Oh my God.
1: Nothing but good stuff, Jess.
3: That's great. Okay.
1: He loves all you guys up here.
4: He has a new comedy series coming.
1: Oh, what?
4: I just saw it the other day.
1: I'm going to speak to him about that. We need to get Jess on that.
3: Speak to him about Paid in Full.
1: Oh, yeah. Paid
3: comedy
1: in Full.
3: Is my
1: I can't
3: lane
1: wait
3: that's
1: for
3: good.
1: That.
3: I'm trying to show range.
2: And okay. The Paid in Full, how does that work in New York, right? Because y'all from Queens. That's a Harlem story. How does that work?
1: Well, Cam is involved.
2: Yeah.
1: AZ is involved. Mm-hmm. I spoke to Rich Porter's sister a couple of times, so you know,
2: I'll
1: be in the mix.
2: I'm praying that one gets made.
1: Oh yeah,
2: we see that one greenlit.
1: I told 50 we should have to cast him right in Apollo for it. I think we should cast right there.
2: That'd be
1: big. Shout to Cam, and Cam is involved. So
3: yeah, shout out to Cam. Let me know when that is. Let me know when that goes down at the Apollo.
4: I'm happy for you.
1: Thank you so much. I appreciate you
4: as a personality.
0: Tony Yayo, ladies and gentlemen.
1: Yes,
2: Real Report.
1: Yes.
2: Fee Yayo on Complex. Real Report on the volume.
1: Yes.
2: Memphis Bleak coming to Fee Yayo real soon.
1: Yeah, right.
2: You know what I mean?
0: Okay. It's the Breakfast Club. Good morning.

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1: I like this show. I like this show.
2: For people that watch you on TV, on their phones, on the internet, being here next to all of you guys, it's really big.
3: It's better than yours.
4: DJ Envy, Jess Hilarious, and Charlamagne Tha God.
5: You guys are the voices of the morning.
2: Yeah, shout out to The Breakfast Club.

0: say.
1: Yo, yo, yo, yo, yo, yo, yo, yo, yo, yo, yo, yo, yo, yo, yo, yo, yo, yo, yo, yo, yo, yo, yo, yo, yo, yo, yo.
2: Jess is running late. Charlamagne the God.
1: Peace to the planet. It's Tuesday. How y'all feel out there? I feel blessed, black, and highly favored. Happy to be here. Another day to serve our beautiful listeners. Good morning.
2: That's right. Good morning. How you feeling, man? How's everything out there?
1: Everything's good. You know, it's a nice rainy day here in the tri-state area.
2: Yes, it's
1: nasty, disgusting. I don't know where y'all at right now because y'all listen to us all over the country and over the world. Mm-hmm. But it's raining where we are, which is cool, though, you know, because fall is right around the corner. And I'm telling you right now, it's going to be one of the coldest falls, one of the coldest winters ever.
2: Yeah, I want every day of summer, though. I want it to be summer. Like, it's not fall yet. Fall starts in September 20-something or September 15-something.
1: Let's see. When's the last day of summer? Because, you know, once the kids go back to school, the last day of summer is technically Tuesday, September 22nd.
2: September 22nd.
1: It never feels like that, though.
2: Nah, it doesn't.
1: Because once the kids go back to school, summer is...
2: It's pretty much over, yeah.
1: No, not pretty much. It's over.
2: It's pretty much. Okay. Yeah, it's what, 2 weeks until the kids got to go back to school, so...
1: It depends where you at.
2: Yeah, because in some places, kids were already back in school.
1: And I believe down south, they're already back in school.
2: Yeah, I think they're back,
1: back
2: definitely,
1: in school. 100%.
2: Down south.
1: Yeah,
2: absolutely. Yes. Well, good morning to you. My wife is finally back. So drop a bomb for my wife.
1: Oh, that mean you got a clean ass? When did she get in?
2: Oh, my goodness. Last night, man. She didn't get back
1: until... she didn't watch. She probably won't watch till later today.
2: Oh, my goodness. Yeah, she didn't get back till about 2, 3 a.m. last night.
1: Oh, yeah. Your ass still dirty. How long your ass been dirty? How many days it's been?
2: My ass is not dirty, but she's been going 17 days.
1: God damn!
2: 17 days.
1: Hope you ain't wearing no white drawers throughout that whole period.
2: Yeah, she went on a girls' trip. She went on a girls' cruise. It was, I think, eight of them went. Mm-hmm. They went to like Ibiza, Monaco, Barcelona, Rome. They went all over the place. So they
1: that
2: got back
1: incredible,
2: last night.
1: Other than the cruise part. I can't do no boat for that long period of time.
2: Nah.
1: Hell no.
2: But every day they do a different city. And then I think they just hit the water at night when they sleep and it goes to the next city.
1: I saw them surfing on Mercedes' feet. Salute to Mercedes. That's Envy's assistant.
2: Yes.
1: And she has a size 12 in men's. Okay, I saw them.
2: She does not
1: on her
2: have
1: foot.
2: A size 12 in men's. Yeah, but it was Mercedes' birthday, so they all went out. They had a great time. So I'm up out of here early because I miss my wife. I didn't see my wife. We kind of passed each other this morning. Like she came, I was leaving.
1: I get it. You still got things to do here.
2: Yeah, I know.
1: You got duties here, and then you got to go clean the duty out of your drawers.
2: Let's get the show cracking. I hate you, man. Get it off your chest. 800-585-1051. And of course, we got front page news. Mimi will be joining us. What are we starting to show with?
1: Oh, you can never go wrong with Mary J. Blige. Be happy, okay? So now you're bringing back that dopamine hit I got when I was in Vegas when I went to go see Mary a few weeks ago. You hear me?
2: Oh, man. I see Mary the other night for Fat Joe's birthday. It's the Breakfast Club. Good morning. Front page news is next.

0: DJ Envy, Jess Hilarious, Charlamagne Tha God. We are the Breakfast Club. Let's get in some front page news. What's up, Mimi?
1: Good morning, Charla. Good morning, Envy. How y'all doing this morning?
2: Peace to Misha Brown, Howard University alumni. What's happening?
1: There you go. I like it. Good morning. So we start this morning with President Trump's family business getting the green light to become a bank from regulators appointed by President Trump.
2: How is that
1: and
2: considered
1: that's raising,
2: normal?
1: Yep, I mean, it's raising.
2: What are we doing, yo?
1: Listen, it's raising a lot of conflict of interest. So you're not the only one pointing that out. Trump and his sons, they helped launch the crypto company World Liberty Financial, and the family still has a financial stake in it. So now federal regulators, they have given the company preliminary approval to become a national trust bank. So this would not be a traditional bank where you deposit your paycheck or get a mortgage. It would allow World Liberty Bank to control its own crypto. So instead of paying other companies to do it, the Trump family business would do it, and they would have more control and more profit. And that's where the conflict of interest is coming in. Let's listen to a federal regulator.
3: He's regulating himself, which means, in effect, there's no regulation. So if he breaks a regulatory requirement, if his business engages in more risky behavior than what's permitted under the law, there's no way to hold him accountable.
2: Listen, the levels of corruption are unmatched. Like, we shouldn't be saying this is a conflict of interest. It's unprecedented corruption. We have a whole generation of people who don't even realize this shouldn't be happening.
4: This is ridiculous.
1: Yeah. Yeah. Well, Senate Democrats, they're introducing a bill that would block federal regulators from approving banks owned or controlled by presidents and their families. So we'll see what happens with that. But the approval is not final yet. But this is in the works.
2: I don't think America can recover from this level of corruption, because once people see you can get away with this type of stuff, like, there's no going back. Like, if every single person in this administration isn't in jail in the next 5 years, like, it's just a wrap for America as a country. We used to be a proper country that I thought we had checks and balances, but maybe we never did.
4: Well, maybe there was checks and balances to this situation, because it seems like he just does what he wants to do, and it's just like.
2: But maybe there's never been checks and balances, and maybe nobody's ever tried it. Maybe the Trump administration got in office and realized that, like, you know, we can get away with a whole lot because ain't nobody gonna check us, boo.
4: That's true.
2: At all.
4: That is true.
1: And that seems to be what is happening. And President Trump is pushing back on reports about conditions aboard the USS Abraham Lincoln, calling it fake news. So we've been talking to you guys about the growing concerns over the sailors and the Marines that are aboard that aircraft. The Lincoln has been deployed since November and now has spent about 260 days away from home, far longer than expected. And families and sailors, they have described food shortages, rotten food, moldy showers, and growing mental health concerns. And at least one sailor recently went overboard in what the Navy described as a mental health episode. Man. Now, Navy leaders, they met with families about those concerns, and over the weekend, the head of the U.S. Central Command, they visited the ship, and they acknowledged that life aboard the aircraft carrier can be challenging and stressful. But President Trump says reports about the condition on the Lincoln simply aren't true. Let's listen.
5: The Lincoln has been out there for a period of time, good period of time. But over the years, we've had them out there much longer. I was at a group meeting, and an admiral came up to see me over the weekend. And it was at a big group, and he happened to be an admiral retired. He said, I've been on ships that are out there much longer than that, sir. And I know people on the Lincoln, they say it's beautifully maintained and beautifully taken care of. And other people went out, and they found out to be true. It was fake news reporting from CNN.
1: So concern, though, is also coming from inside the military. The former Joint Chief of Staff Chairman, Admiral Mike Mullen, says he has great concern about the conditions aboard the ship. And although he believes the truth will likely fall somewhere in the middle. And there is some relief for families. I think we talked about this last week, too. The Lincoln is finally coming home. They are replacing it with another ship in the Middle East, but it will take some time to get there. But families say they attribute that to the public pressure. I know every time we do this story, I get dozens of DMs from families and loved ones who say that their family members are out there and they are worried about them.
2: Horrible. So. Mm-hmm. Horrible.
1: Yeah. And really quickly, the Trump administration is creating a new way for some people with felony convictions to get their gun rights back. So under a new federal law, the federal conviction, not a new federal law, but a federal law can keep you from legally owning a gun. And there's been a technical way to ask for your gun rights back. But for more than 30 years, the government hasn't processed those applications. But now the Justice Department is creating a new online system. Applications will be reviewed case by case, looking for a person's criminal history and whether they could pose a threat to the public. But the Justice Department says if you're not a violent offender, you're not a registered sex offender, you generally won't qualify. But if you don't fall under that, Attorney General Todd Blanche, he says people should not permanently lose their constitutional right if they no longer pose a public safety risk. So they will be putting out an application. So if you fall under that category, you may be able to get your gun rights back.
2: How do you know when you no longer fall under that category, though? Like, how do you know when somebody's no longer a public safety risk? Like, how much rehabilitation do you have to see from a person before you feel like they're not a public safety risk?
4: Well, it also could be past that, right? Because if you steal anything over $250, it's a felony. It's a felon, right? Mm-hmm. So mm-hmm. if you steal something over $250, you did that when you were 18. Now you have a felony on your account, a felony on your record, and you can't get a license.
2: I thought it was violent felonies. I didn't know it was stuff like stealing.
4: No, I think it's any type of felon you can't get a license.
6: No, it is, because I couldn't. I had to get my expungement before I could apply for my license.
4: Mm-hmm.
1: Yeah. Well, they said they're reviewing it on a case-by-case basis, Envy. So I guess they'll decide, how long it's been, what the offense was, and if they feel like enough time has passed.
4: I think they should, because you can make a mistake or do something wrong at the age of 18, and then you're 30 years old, and like, damn, I want my license. Right. I'm totally changed. I've evolved. I got a family. I want to protect them, and you can't.
6: Yeah.
4: So I think it should be case-by-case.
2: Yeah, it should all definitely be case-by-case, because, you know. What if you wilded out and shot 20 people when you was 19?
4: Well, they're not going to give it that. That's a violent case. They're not going to do that.
2: I'm just saying.
4: You have zest. Okay. Nah, that's too violent.
2: I don't have to be 20, but two. All right?
6: Like, but
2: I just want to make sure you're really rehabilitated. That's what all. That's all.
4: Mm-hmm.
1: Yeah. So we'll continue to watch that. But coming up at 7, at Penn State University, a cocaine ring ran by students. We're going to get into it in the next hour.
6: Tariq and Brayden.
1: Not Tariq and Brayden, but something similar, actually. Yeah, something similar.
4: All right. And everybody else, get it off your chest. 800-585-1051.

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2: Roads are starting to get busy. 40 and 25, no delays through the Big Eye. Paseo eastbound from Rainbow to Rio Grande, an 8-minute ride. Coors northbound from 40 to Alameda starting to see some volume, a 2-minute delay, and a 13-minute ride. If you have a traffic tip, call the tip line 505-883-8369.
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5: Hello, I'm KOB4 meteorologist Alan Shoemaker with your Albuquerque area forecast on this Tuesday. A lot of sunshine returns today with mostly sunny skies, and it will be a bit hotter with highs near 96 degrees. Looking for dry weather with light winds and quiet conditions around the area. Tonight, we'll still see mostly clear skies. Late night temperatures will drop through the 70s down into the upper 60s by tomorrow morning, and expect another hot day tomorrow. That's your forecast from KOB4 Weather.
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0: This is your time to get it off your chest. 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
1: Not just me. I'm what the coach are feeling.
2: Hello, who's this?
3: Oh my gosh, hi, it's Rasaya.
2: Hey, Rasaya.
4: Hi, Rasaya.
3: Oh my gosh, I'm calling from California. I just graduated from Howard University. Big Howard, the real AU, DJ Izzy.
2: Watch your mouth.
5: Congratulations.
4: Congrats.
2: What's your major?
3: Oh my gosh. I was journalism, broadcast journalism.
2: Okay.
3: Yes.
5: Okay.
3: Nice. Yes. I just wanted to let y'all know that I really love the Breakfast Club. Like, at Howard, they really try to push, like, hard news and politics because we're in Washington, D.C., but I really, really love the Breakfast Club. I tell them all the time, like, I want to be an entertainment journalist, and I always relate back to the Breakfast Club and show them, like, you guys are my example of what I want to do. And shout out to Lauren LaRosa because she came to Howard for the HBCU Film Festival. And that's how I got put onto you guys from like Netflix and everything and fell in love. Because, of course, I grew up listening to y'all, but she reintroduced it to me in a different way. So I just can't believe I'm on here right now. But y'all inspire me every day. I love the interviews. I love everything. Shout out Brown Girl Grinding. Like, that is real life. Like, that is me right now trying to break out into the entertainment industry.
5: I don't want you to put yourself in no box. You know what I'm saying? Like, media is media nowadays, because you can have a platform that's considered an entertainment platform, but you might be sitting on there talking to elected officials, you know, or people in government as well that are delivering also hard-hitting news. So you don't got to put yourself in one box and say you're just an entertainment news reporter.
2: Or you could do both. You could do both.
5: I just said that.
2: I'm just telling you.
5: You see what I'm saying?
2: No, but you made it seem like you could do both. I literally just said that.
5: That's exactly what I said.
2: You said it like this. I said it like this.
5: No, I didn't. Yes, you just repeated it for no reason. Like, I literally just said that.
2: But you could do both, mama.
3: Well, if y'all have any other advice to me, can y'all please just give it to me really quickly? Because I'm going to USC right now for specialized journalism, entertainment, and reporting. And I literally listen to you guys every morning. I stayed up just to be able to call in. It's like 3 a.m. right now. So I wanted to make sure I call before school started next week. So any advice?
5: We just gave you advice.
4: Do both.
5: You know, what's wrong with you?
4: Just do both.
5: Like, seriously, what's wrong with you?
2: God, just do it.
4: Her and be light skinned.
2: She said she a brown skin grinder.
4: No, she didn't. She a black girl, so that's why she say brown. But she likes.
3: Yes, I am black. I'm brown.
5: Do you need advice on something specific? Do you have a specific question?
3: Okay, so y'all are barely like well into your careers. What advice would you give to someone starting off like in the beginning of their journalism career, trying to make it in the media industry with it being so ever changing?
5: Intention. Intention is important. What's your intention? Like, what do you want to do this for? What is the reason? Mm-hmm. Don't tell me because you want to be famous. Don't tell me because you want to get money. What is your actual intention? What is the story you're trying to tell as a media personality every day?
2: And I would say use the tools that you have. There's so many tools out there now that we didn't have coming up, whether it's social media, whether it's so many different, you know, podcasts or forms of putting your information out there. Use it all.
5: And be intentional when you're using it.
3: Okay. Thank you guys so very much. I really appreciate it. I hope y'all have a great rest of
5: your day. Do you have an intention? I need to know. Do you have an intention?
3: Oh, yes, I do.
5: What's your intention?
3: Intention, Charlamagne. I want to be able to start the conversations. I want to be able to make sure people are thinking. Yes, we want to talk about the entertainment industry, but what about these actors makes us want to be into it like that? Like, you know what I'm saying? Like, why do we want to hear from these certain people? What makes them tick? That's what I want to do. I want to start the conversation.
5: Okay.
2: Well, good luck with that, mama.
4: Absolutely.
3: Thank you. I appreciate it.
2: All righty. Get it off your chest. 800-585-1051. If you need to vent, hit us up now. It's The Breakfast Club. Good morning.
0: The Breakfast Club.
2: An education is a...
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3: Hello, who's this?
4: This is Angel.
3: Angel, what's up? Where you calling from, brother?
5: Good morning.
4: Good morning. I just want to say that my birthday was Saturday. I turned a big 3-0.
3: Okay.
4: And I'm just blessed, you know. Been
3: happy
4: going through a lot. And
3: happy birthday, brother.
6: What you been going through, my brother? What you been going through, man?
4: Man, life, man. It's life, but God has a plan for me. So
6: that's right. You're only 30. I'm telling you right now. It gets greater later, my brother. I promise you that.
4: Yep.
6: If you're doing it right.
4: Yep.
6: If you're doing this life thing right, it gets greater later.
4: Yeah, Charlotte, go Birds, dog.
6: What?
5: Said you a bird.
3: No, he said go Birds. He's an Eagles fan. Hello, who's this?
7: Y'all finally got the... Hey, y'all. Good morning.
5: Good morning.
3: What's your name, mama?
7: It's Katie. I'm calling from the 757. Yes!
5: Hey, Katie.
7: My girl. Okay, my birthday is Thursday. The same day as Marley.
5: Oh, yes. Big Leo energy.
7: Hey. Yes. And to that man that tried to run up on Craig Melvin and Al Roker at the Today Show...
5: Yes, do it.
7: Because don't do that to Al Roker. His birthday Thursday, too. My birthday's
5: here. Period. Go see Al Roker, girl.
6: Yeah, salute to my guy, Craig Melvin. That was a long time ago, it seemed like. I mean, it was only a couple weeks ago, but it seemed like a long time.
7: I just remember that because Al Roker birthday Thursday. Shout out to all the people whose birthday in August, though, for real.
5: Period.
7: I love y'all.
6: Yeah, somebody every day.
3: Well, enjoy your birthday,
5: boss. Individuals, you a clown.
7: Yes, are you going to the 757?
5: Am I moving to the 757?
7: No, are you coming to the Cousins Festival?
5: Oh,
3: the Cousins Festival.
5: Oh, yes. Yes, I am. That's in September, right? That's next month.
3: Yeah, next month.
7: I see y'all there. I called last year.
5: You all got to be there with my cousins. You already know what's up.
6: Why are you lying? I just don't understand why.
3: She went last year.
5: I did.
3: She went last year.
5: You know, Clips with my cousin.
7: I saw her in Envy last year.
3: Yeah, I DJ. She was there last year. She definitely went last
6: year. I don't believe Jessica.
5: Girl, I see.
3: I don't know if she's going this year, but she definitely went last year.
7: I love y'all.
5: Right, love Katie. You too.
3: Oh, hello, God. Who's this?
8: Yo, this is Tommy. What's up, Breakfast Club?
3: What's up, Tommy?
8: Man, I'm calling because my job is literally driving me crazy. Like, it's becoming a mental health issue. And what's wild is, like, you know, I feel like a lot of times the Black community, we're not in touch with our emotions. We're not really aware of our mental health like that.
6: That's right.
8: Mm-hmm. And my job is literally driving me crazy. And what's wild about it is I'm a top performer. I always meet my metrics, but they always pile on more responsibilities, more spreadsheets. Like,
6: and not,
8: I work for the
6: but
8: federal
6: not more
8: government.
6: Money. But not more money, though.
8: And the money's the same.
5: Yeah.
8: I literally went to the doctor, and he told me to get a psychiatrist. Like, he set me up with a psychiatrist.
6: That's good. Jesus. I'm happy for you. I think, you know, I'm a big proponent of therapy.
5: But if all of that is coming from your job, goddamn.
3: And what do you do? What does he do?
5: Yeah, I don't know.
8: It's coming from my job. I'm a contract administrator for the federal government. And it honestly made me feel a little bit of relief when Charlamagne just said he's happy for me. But to me, it makes me feel weird because it's not even a therapist. We're talking about a psychologist. And they actually gave me some stuff called Lexapro. Like, it makes me feel kind of weird, but...
6: Lexapro.
8: Say that, but... yeah, Lexapro, like...
3: If a job is driving you that crazy, maybe you should think about, you know, if you can, if you can afford it, to maybe switching your job if a job is driving you crazy.
6: I'm
3: going
6: to tell you something, though. There's more to it than just your job. Like, a doctor ain't going to give you a prescribe you a psychiatrist and put you on Lexapro. Like, there's probably something else going on that you haven't revealed to us than just the stressful job.
5: Maybe he don't know.
8: Yeah, no, it's not. I'm revealing everything. Like, I take pride in my work ethic. I've never been a type to, like, I'm pulling up to work right now. I will probably sit in the car for an hour getting mentally prepared trying to get up in there. It's just my job, Charlamagne.
5: And you have never experienced this only at work?
8: Only at work.
5: Yeah.
8: Work, period. Outside of work, I have, like, a positive mental attitude.
5: Mm-hmm.
8: Everything is literally... I hate to say it because it sounds cliche. This is a toxic work environment. I'm not sick of my job. The job is making me sick.
6: Well, you might need to walk away from it.
5: Yeah, that's what I'm saying. That's your mental health.
3: You should start looking. And you know, regardless if you can afford it or not, like, you don't want your job to drive you crazy.
5: Because you're depressed. Lexapro is the antidepressant.
8: Yeah, and I think it's more anxiety for me. But y'all right. I do need to walk away. you know, it's just the logistics of that. You know what I mean?
3: Paying bills.
8: Everything
3: we get it.
8: Moving so fast.
3: Yep.
8: You know, but I just wanted to get that off my chest. Just as a black man, and I know you guys are big on mental health. Like, man, pray for your boy, man. It's
5: absolutely.
6: Yeah, don't be ashamed of therapy or going to see a psychiatrist, though. You know what I mean? Actually be grateful that you have the means and the resources to talk to a doctor. And he can prescribe you those things, man, because a lot of people don't have those resources.
8: Right. That's true. It's definitely something to be grateful for. Also, side note, I ran into this one guy at Speedway. He's driving for Uber. He said they're doing $5 rides. Like, how are they making any money?
5: It's probably a special.
8: That's crazy. Like, no, he said he's not really getting that much money on the app. Like, I didn't even know Uber drivers are doing rides for like $5. That's nothing.
6: Yeah, nickelback Uber rides are crazy.
5: Yeah, that is crazy. But it's probably a special, just like it's a special right now on DoorDash. You can get like hella food for like $5 to $7 right now. They're just doing a special.
3: But thank you for checking in, brother.
8: Thank y'all, man. Have a good day.
5: Thank you.
6: Listen, my mental wealth expo is October 10th in Newark, New Jersey at the Joel and Diane Bloom Wellness and Event Center. So, you know, when we talk about people having access to resources, a lot of people don't. But this event is a free event that I do every year. I've been doing it for like the last 5 years. And we'll be doing it again on World Mental Health Day at the Joel and Diane Bloom Wellness and Event Center in Newark, New Jersey. Salute to my good sister, Debbie Brown. She's curating all the programming this year. So I'll see y'all then.
3: All right. And get it off your chest. 800-585-1051. Now we got the latest with Lauren coming up. So don't move. It's The Breakfast Club. Good morning.
0: The Breakfast Club.
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0: DJ NV Jess Hilarious, Charlamagne Tha God. We are the Breakfast Club. Let's get to the latest with Lauren.
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11: So Clarissa Shields, guys, the GOAT and Papoose. You know, Clarissa just locked or shut down Safe Farm Arena, but now she says she might be pregnant. So there were fans who were reposting a part of her interview with that she did with Shannon Sharpe and Ocho Cinco after the fight, and she responded jokingly. But let's take a listen first to the part of the interview with Shannon Sharpe and Ocho Cinco.
12: Congratulations on a great victory last night. Get some rest. We'll see you in December or January.
13: I'm at the club. I ain't getting no motherfucking rest. I'm at the club.
12: Damn, hold on. At the club.
13: I'm sitting outside right now. I'm gonna go party.
12: Y'all still in the A?
13: Yeah, I'm gonna go party right now.
12: Listen,
13: I haven't done nothing in 14 weeks. We hadn't had sex in 6 weeks.
12: Oh, man.
13: So it's we finally got to, you know.
12: Yeah. Oh, y'all had to shake the cover last night, huh?
13: Listen, an undisciplined man is not a good man.
11: Yeah, so she retweeted, there was a, the Nightcap Show posted this on X, and she retweeted it and said, I'm probably pregnant right now, laughing emojis. Papoose went crazy after the fight with the you know, what's the...
14: Emoji.
11: No, what's the...
0: Acrobat.
11: With a flip emoji. I forgot the name
14: emoji,
11: of the flip.
14: Yeah.
11: But, yes, so... All right, y'all, let's move on.
15: I like how you just gave up on that one. Don't give up on yourself, Lauren.
11: No, because what is it called? What's it flips?
15: I don't know.
11: Cartwheel.
0: Cartwheel.
11: Yes, cartwheel emoji. Yes, but shout out to Clarissa. 6 weeks is tough. I can't. I don't know.
15: Well, you're not a boxer. Mm.
11: Yeah, but I'm just saying, I know it's tough. They're always together. Like, they do everything together. Like, that would be difficult. But, so she said the baby might come next year, and maybe they're working on it. Now, moving on. Yesterday, A Different World. We've been talking about how there's going to be the sequel to A Different World. It's coming September 24th on Netflix.
0: I'm excited.
11: So they've dropped first look photos. We heard the theme song, but now we got our first trailer, hearing and seeing some of the characters in the logline. Let's take a listen.
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17: 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You didn't get in anywhere else, did you?
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19: We are studying, we are partying, we are living our best young, gifted, black, talented lives.
20: I miss this.
11: Yeah, so...
15: Can't wait.
0: That trailer brought me back to Hampton University.
15: Wait,
0: my first day on the yard. Oh, my
11: first
0: goodness.
11: First day on campus?
0: Yes.
11: Have you been seeing the viral videos of the HBCU students in their, like, first days on campus?
0: Yes.
11: I saw one of, it was, like, a bunch of girls from Spelman, and they were, like, in, like, an auditorium going crazy. And I was like, that first week of school is, like, the best time of your life.
0: It was everything. And even just watching that and seeing you're talking to your guidance counselor, and you're seeing, you know, you're meeting people for the first time. The first time you had to walk to the cafeteria by yourself, and you're trying to find your classes by yourself. It brought me back, man.
11: But also the first week of partying too, just being away from home.
0: Oh, Hampton, at the lead Hampton University, we had curfew the first couple of months.
11: Oh my God, please. You have curfew.
0: Because we just wanted
11: you
0: to
11: have curfew
0: focus
11: all throughout
0: on
11: your four
0: our
11: years,
0: grades.
11: Whatever. But people don't talk enough about the legacy of HBCUs too, as far as like when you come in, those kids who have to come in and live up to the legacy. I used to always feel bad for those kids who have to pledge something because their mom or their dad did it, or they're only at the school because their mom or their dad.
15: You don't have to pledge just because your mom and dad did.
0: A lot of people do
11: what,
0: that.
11: I mean, it's a big issue if not.
15: You should encourage your kids to find their own path. It's good that they're in college, but let them find their own way.
11: Nah. Legacy is such a thing, though. Mm-hmm. Like, it is, it's crazy. And I used to always feel bad for those students because some of them, they don't want to do it. But you see, it'd be mom, aunt, grandma, maybe generations of graduates of certain sororities or fraternities.
0: Generations of Deltas.
11: They don't be having a choice.
0: Campus,
11: and that's the law.
14: So what if you don't? Like, they just disown you?
11: They don't disown you, but I mean, like, I know in my family, there's like, there'll be like little jokes about like, you know, if you pledge something different or whatever,
15: that's too much pressure. Because if you're already in college, I just want you to be great, find your major, do what it is that you do professionally. If that, all that other stuff, if you want to be in a sorority, cool. If not, cool.
11: Well, that's what Deborah, who is the voice that we heard, the youngest child of Dwayne Wayne and Whitley Gilbert in the new rendition of A Different World will be doing. She'll be trying to forge her own path So that airs September 24th.
0: And what is Method Man doing it? Because I see Meth's in it too, right?
11: Yes. I don't know what Method Man does.
15: I'm sure he's playing a professor or something
11: like that.
14: He seemed like he was.
15: Oh, I could see him being like the Sinbad character. On
11: he's a
15: show.
11: Coach.
15: See?
0: Oh, he's a coach.
15: Exactly.
11: Yeah. So
15: that's what Sinbad was.
11: Yeah, he joined the cast of Netflix's upcoming sequel series, A Different World, as Coach Coles, alongside other new additions returning to the original stars like Jasmine Guy, Kadeem Harrison. Yeah, so he's a coach.
15: I can't wait.
0: Because
15: Different World is just one of them shows that I just don't feel like it got its just due when it was on. And it was literally the second biggest show in the country.
0: Oh, it got its just due for me. That's the whole reason I went to HBCU. 100%. I loved it.
15: 100%.
0: I loved it.
11: Yeah, I'm excited. I'm excited to see it. Well, that is the latest for the hour. And in the next latest, we're going to talk a bit. We're going to stay in the schools because Young Thug has some advice to the children in the schools that he's getting a little bit of pushback on. We'll talk about it.
0: All right. Then we got front page news next. So don't go anywhere. It's The Breakfast Club. Good morning.
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0: DJ Envy, Jess Hilarious, Charlamagne Tha God. We are The Breakfast Club. Let's get in some front page news. What's up, Mimi?
1: Good morning, Envy, Jess, Charlamagne. How y'all doing this morning?
2: Good morning. Peace, Mimi Brown.
1: Good morning. So we start this hour at Penn State University, where authorities say a fraternity drug operation was selling cocaine to students. Now, 14 people are now facing charges. 13 were Penn State students. While investigators say this case was going on, at least four are still students. Authorities say the men supplied the cocaine. Other students allegedly sold it, packaged it, and cut it. So let's listen to Attorney General Dave Sunday.
3: What we learned during this investigation was that between 2023 and 2024, large amounts of cocaine, kilos, were brought from Philadelphia and New York to State College, where they were cut and packaged for sale primarily to Penn State students. The two main dealers were senior members of the Delta Upsilon and Sigma Chi fraternities. Mm. The evidence showed that cocaine was primarily packaged at the fraternity houses, and that packaging was done by fraternity brothers and oftentimes pledges. In fact, we found a pattern of events that showed cutting and bagging cocaine was, for some pledges, an indoctrination into the Delta Upsilon and Sigma Chi fraternities.
4: That's a very interesting way to haze people.
0: Man.
4: And actually very innovative. Instead of doing something crazy like paddling you or, you know, putting a banana in the toilet and blindfolding you and making you squish on it, they had these dudes bagging up the cocaine.
0: Yeah, well, they said they did. When I heard it on the news this morning, because I heard the story, they said that the people doing it weren't students. So I guess they made maybe ex-graduates, but they weren't actual students.
5: But
0: and
5: they're
0: they
5: said, in a fraternity.
4: I thought they just said they were seniors.
5: Yeah.
4: No,
5: senior.
4: Did I hear that wrong,
5: Senior
1: no, they've been doing this since 2023, 2024. There are only four who are currently students right now. The people that have been arrested, they've been doing this for so long that they've graduated. So now they have people who come back. But the people who have been arrested, I believe, Envy, were still students.
0: Oh, we're still students. Okay. Yeah, I heard this morning they weren't students. Okay.
4: And them folks been watching way too much Power.
5: That's okay? What I said.
4: And I can't wait till they snitch on the plug. Mm-hmm. Oh, my God.
1: Yeah, so investigators, though, they said this wasn't like your normal street dealing. The cocaine was allegedly sold friend to friend, fraternity brother to fraternity brother, at social events, fraternity houses. Four of the defendants are facing some of the serious charges, including felony, conspiracy, and corruption, and organized crime charges. Others are facing, like, possession, paraphernalia charges. Investigators say how they broke this case was they used a confidential informant who bought cocaine six times from a fraternity house. The 14th person, though, you guys, get this, is the father of one of the students. Authorities are accusing him of trying to hide evidence and interfere with the investigation to kind of help save his son. Now, Penn State, they released a statement saying, in part, that they are horrified by these allegations.
4: I'll tell you one thing. I don't like how sophisticated they're making this sound either, though, because if this was an HBCU, they'd be talking like this was the mafia. They'd be RICO charges for everybody.
1: Yep.
4: Okay?
1: Yep.
4: They'd be talking like these folks were the second coming of BMF or something.
1: Mm-hmm. Yep. Very true. Very true. So we'll continue to watch that one. And shopping for the cheapest flight could soon get a lot more confusing. So right now, airlines have to show you the full ticket price up front, including mandatory fees and taxes.
5: Yes.
1: But the Transportation Department is proposing a new rule that would let airlines lead with a lower base fare and show you the total price somewhere else. And the difference can be really, really huge. So the LA Times, they found a JetBlue flight from Los Angeles to London with a base fare of $21. And that sounds like a deal until you add the $328 in taxes and fees. So that $21 flight, it becomes a $349 flight. And that's, of course, before check bags, seat selection, and all those sort of things. So the Department of Transportation says its current rules are too rigid and it needs more flexibility and they want to change it. So bottom line, if this proposal does become final, you'll want to not shop by the first number you see. You want to look at that total fare because that will be what the actual flight actually cost. So
0: they need to check the flights regardless. That if Trump needs to do something, that's what he needs to regulate, because them flights are expensive. And I keep seeing it. Yeah. I keep traveling, and I'm traveling not that far, an hour flight, 2 hour flight to Virginia or Detroit. And when you see $800, $900 for a flight, There's no way anybody can afford that.
4: I'll tell you something, though. It depends on what time of day you look. Because yesterday I looked for a flight for somebody else, actually, and it wasn't expensive at all.
0: But we flying to
5: where they are.
0: LA to New York wasn't expensive?
4: No, it was like $400, $400, $500.
0: I was trying to fly to Detroit, and it was $858.
5: Yeah, it depends on where you going.
4: It
5: must have
4: been in first class.
0: No, it wasn't first class. It was main cabin.
5: Oh. Yeah, but it depends on you book it, the time that you're leaving and the city and state that you're into.
1: Yeah, and going back to what you just said, I mean, I think they're trying to get rid of that sticker shock. So they want to show you a cheaper price first, get you locked in, and then when you get to that final, you know, you filled out everything, and then you see that final price, then they want you to just go ahead and book it because you've already went through all the steps.
5: Oh, no, you can still press cancel.
4: Yeah, they just want to piss us off. Yeah.
1: You can still press cancel, but, you know, this doesn't make a lot of sense because you're right. You can still press cancel, but... Right. So why change the final price? You're still going to see the final price just at the end.
5: And if I ain't got it, I ain't got it.
4: That's
5: it don't matter when the full total pop up.
1: It makes sense, yeah. Right?
4: I have no problem walking away from a number I don't like.
0: Exactly. You and me both.
4: Okay?
0: You and me both.
4: I don't care what it is.
1: Well, they said that they're hoping that, you know, once you do all that, you'll kind of be locked in. So.
5: Please.
1: We'll see if that goes through. Mm-hmm. And we've talked a lot about splitting things 50-50, but a new study shows just how differently moms and dads see the workload at home. So let's say you both worked 8 hours, you come home tired. So who's making dinner? Who's helping with homework? Who's doing laundry? Who's getting the kids ready for bed? Well, according to a new Pew Research study, moms say it's still mostly them. Among families where both parents work full-time, 63% of moms say they do more of the parenting and the household responsibilities. Dads, however, are much more likely to say things are split equally. And so while nearly half of dads say they are very satisfied with the arrangement, only about a quarter of moms say the same. So the question on social media is, after everybody gets home from work, who starts the second shift? Is it usually moms or is it dads? I'm going to go with moms.
0: It matters. It depends on what you consider the second shift is, right?
1: Yeah. So putting the kids down for bed, starting dinner.
0: Like, Gia might
1: homework.
0: Do dinner. I might get the kids ready for bed. I take the trash out. Gia might do this. Like, it's like we both divide what has to be done.
5: Yeah. When I am home in Maryland, I do it because I want to. But, you know, my mother-in-law or my husband or, you know what I mean? Ash cook. Everybody.
0: Gia's always on homework duty, so I do this. I might pick up the girls from school and she might do homework. Like, we divide duties.
4: I don't think it should be a shift thing. But, you know, I'm definitely one of those husbands who act like they doing something else when all of that's going on.
5: Exactly.
4: You know what I mean? And then by the time it's all over, I come in and give everybody a hug and kiss, say the prayers.
5: Crazy.
4: You know what I mean?
0: Definitely don't do the homework.
4: I'm
0: too
4: dumb for homework. Homework, dad, talk to your college educated mother. That ain't my lane. Okay?
0: Talk to your mother, call your grandmother.
4: But you know, when it comes to all of that taking baths and all that, I gotta take a bath too. I gotta get ready for bed. I gotta get up early in the morning too.
0: Yo, you foul for that.
4: Okay.
0: Foul for that.
4: Okay. But it shouldn't be a shift. If my wife tell me, hey, all right, you go handle that, I'm gonna go handle it.
5: Right.
4: But it's not something I volunteer to do either. All right?
5: You gotta be told.
0: And I always forget something. Did you put lotion on the baby back? Nah. Come here, baby. I always forget something.
4: Ain't going to sleep.
0: I always forget something.
4: Can't they ask you in their sleep?
0: I always forget.
5: Because you sleep better when you moisturize, y'all know.
4: And make sure you wash, brush your teeth, say prayers.
5: You don't go to sleep ashy.
4: Depends how I feel. It really does. Depends how I feel. Sometimes I feel like putting lotion on, sometimes I don't.
5: Oh, gosh. Okay.
1: All right, y'all. Well, that is your front page news for today.
0: Thank you, Mimi.
1: Thank you.
0: 800-585-1051. If you were just joining us, Lauren broke down that Different World is coming back.
5: Yes.
0: And we were asking 800-585-1051. Parents, do you want your kids to follow in your footsteps when it comes to college, fraternities, or sororities? Now, Mimi, before you leave, you went to that other HU. What's the name of it again? Was she left already? Oh, damn, y'all cut her off.
5: She needed her nap today.
0: Yeah, she needed her nap. She got right out of Dodge. I was going to ask her, she went to Howard University. Does she care if her son went to Howard? Does she want her son to go to Howard? And that's the question that we're asking today. 800-585-1051. Let's discuss this. The Breakfast Club. Good morning.
2: The Breakfast Club.
0: All right, y'all. 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

0: EJ, NV, Just Hilarious, Charlamagne Tha God. We are The Breakfast Club. Lauren LaRosa is here as well. And we're asking 800-585-1051. So if you didn't see the trailer, Different World is coming back.
1: Yes.
0: 10 new episodes, and I think they released September...
1: 24th.
0: September 24th. So we're asking 800-585-1051. And the premise of a part of what we know so far
1: the sequel, yeah, is Deborah. That's played by Malie Joy Moon. She is the daughter of Dwayne Wayne and Whitley Gilbert. And she's going to Hillman because that's where her parents went. But she's there, and she's rebellious, and she's trying to escape their shadow. So she's finding her own world.
0: So we're asking 800-585-1051. Parents, do you want your kids to follow in your footsteps when it comes to going to the same college or fraternity or sororities? And Mimi ran out. Like, Mimi got out of Dodge. Like, Mimi was like, I'm going to take my nap. I said, Mimi, you was gone.
2: I'm gone.
0: So Mimi went to that other college, that other HU, Howard University.
3: Not the other.
4: Okay.
0: The other.
4: The Howard University.
0: Okay, talk that talk. Now, we were asking, now, you have a son. Would you want your son to follow in your footsteps and go to Howard as well?
4: Absolutely. And he fights me on it. We have this conversation all the time. He fights me every single time. He doesn't want to go. He wants to go to just, you know, USC or something like that. But I think he needs an HBCU experience, especially growing up in California. So, yeah, I do.
0: Why do you think he needs it? What is he missing, you believe?
4: He's missing culture.
2: Yeah, he's around a lot of white people.
4: Yes, exactly. You know, even me, that's why I went to an HBCU, because I grew up in Alaska and I was missing culture. When I got to Howard, I had missed out on a bunch of movies that people knew about. I had to sit down and have lessons on.
2: You didn't know how to shake that monkey. You didn't know how to twerk. You didn't know how to cook
4: I
2: chicken.
4: I did not know how to do anything, right? But I learned that at 18, so I'm trying to help him learn it now, but I think he needs community to help him learn that as well. And so I think he'll do that at an HBCU.
5: But don't kids have to forge their own path? Like, I mean, your son.
4: Sometimes
5: your son doesn't even want to do what you wanted to do, Mimi. Like, your son wants to do, what does he want to do? Be an astronaut or something, right?
1: You could say
5: astrophysicist. So it's like you can still find community with other Afrophysicists at whatever school you go to pursue Afrophysicists.
4: I only know one or two of those, but you know.
0: But Mama knows best though. He might not know what he's missing by going it. Like for me, right? I didn't care, right? I was the first person in my family to go to college. I didn't care what college was. My mom wanted me to go to Morehouse. Hampton was closed. I'm like, I'm going to Hampton.
1: Yeah.
0: That's what it was. For me, I wanted Madison to go to a HBCU, but Madison, like, I wanted her to experience what Hampton was about. She wanted to go to NYU, right? It's an elite school, but there's no campus. I wanted her to have that campus life.
1: Oh, okay.
0: Same thing with Logan. But Logan played football. And he was like, Dad, I got a chance to play at University of Miami, you know, which is a huge school, or go to Hampton University and play football. And for him, it was sports. You know what I mean?
1: Yeah.
0: Hopefully one of my kids will go. I got four more. But I want them to experience what college life is at a black school.
2: Yeah, and HBCU, I do like what you said, Mimi. Like, that's what you want. Like you said, mama knows best. And also, your kids don't know what they want. And sometimes you got to steer that. You got to guide them. Because I'm pretty sure you don't want them skateboarding with the Vans on. Like, gnarly dude. Like, you want him.
0: They can do that, though. There's nothing wrong with that.
2: Can, but you still want to be able to go watch Love Jones, with your black girlfriend.
5: What Jess is saying is true. Sometimes kids don't know what they want. But what about when they do?
2: Yeah,
5: their instinct and their intuition and God is telling them, hey, this is where I want you to go.
2: That's true.
5: If it's not at an HBCU, cool. I get it. I understand what the parents want, but you still got to let the kids forge their own path.
1: My mom didn't want me at an HBCU. She wanted me to go to NYU. Like, she wanted me in a big city, all of that. She didn't understand why I wanted to stay in Delaware, even though they were giving me money to go to the school. She wanted the complete opposite of what I did.
0: I'm glad you went to HBCU and not NYU.
1: I don't know if I would have finished college if I
0: was
1: in a big city.
0: I don't think you would have finished college.
1: I think I would have figured out.
0: You would
1: have,
0: because... NYU's campus is New York City.
1: Yeah, I don't think I would
0: have
1: finished.
0: Clubs, you'd have been at fashion events, you'd have been everywhere. So,
5: but
0: I'm glad you sat your ass down.
5: I also want to say, this is bigger than college. The reason I think you should just let kids forge their own path is because all of us in this room probably wouldn't be here if we did what our parents wanted us to do. I'm sure your parents didn't want you to be a DJ. They didn't even understand what the hell that is.
0: No.
5: I'm sure your parents didn't want you to be a comedian.
0: As a professional.
5: Like, comedian, what does that mean? What do you mean you're going to be a comedian? Like, they want you to go to school, get a nice job, work at a desk.
0: Get a job with a hat.
1: Benefits.
0: Yeah. A job with a hat.
5: But if that's not your path,
0: I'm
5: saying.
0: But if it wasn't for my parents, I wouldn't have went to a HBCU. You know what I'm saying? I probably would have went to St. John's University or SUNY school or a CUNY school that was way cheaper. My parents' dream was to go to a HBCU, and they couldn't. So they pretty much forced me to go to a HBCU. And then watching A Different World was like, I'm gonna try that.
5: Did you get a scholarship because you're not black? Like, do they like?
2: Oh, foreign exchange.
1: You didn't do that.
0: No, I did not. And I am black. I actually got a scholarship at VSU and Virginia Union.
1: I wanted to go to Virginia State because College Hill was filmed there.
0: Yeah,
1: you know
0: I got scholarship, but I wanted to go to Hampton. So I wanted to go.
2: My parents never said they didn't want me to go to college.
1: They didn't want
2: me to be a comedian.
0: My mom didn't go to college until
2: she was grown. She went to HBCU when she got grown. My dad went straight to the military. And when I told them what I wanted to do, they was like, all right, cool. They never say, yo, you need to be a doctor. You need to go to school. You need to be a lawyer. My mother was just like, you're not going to lay around my house and not do anything. So you're going to get a job, but you need to figure out what you want to do with your life. Like, that's what it was. And that's when I said, all right, cool. I'm going to be funny. I said that. They always supported me from the jump. Only one who didn't support me was my baby father.
5: Shout out to Rome. Big Rome. Shout out to Big Rome.
0: Holly, good morning, Holly.
6: Hey, what's up?
0: How you doing, Holly?
6: I'm good. I'm good.
0: Would you want your kids to go to your school or be a part of the fraternity or sorority you in? What sorority that you in?
6: Most definitely. I am a part of, or I'm a member, excuse me, of the Delta Sigma Theta Sorority Incorporated. So, of course, I want him to, you know, be in the fraternity as well as my daughter. I want her to be a legacy as well. I actually just graduated from Houston Tillerson University, which is the HBCU down here in Austin.
0: Mm-hmm.
6: And I actually dropped off my son on Sunday to HT to start, you know, the process because he's a legacy there now, too. My mom, she went to HT as well. So, you know, we continue in the legacy here on this side.
0: Why does, you know, Charlamagne asked, why does it matter so much? So why does it matter that your kids go to a HBCU?
5: I didn't say that. Charlamagne did not say anything like that.
6: I don't think it matters. I mean, I think it's just an awesome, you know, it's awesome that they want to continue in your footsteps.
1: I think you were trying to understand the legacy part of it.
2: I'm not trying to understand the legacy. We don't let kids, you know, follow their own path.
5: All I said is let kids forge their own path. I understand completely why you would want your child to go to an HBCU if you went to an HBCU. I understand completely why you would want your child to pledge if you pledged. But I did not say
0: that's the sentiment I got when he said it, but
5: because you're you went to an HBCU for nothing.
0: You can't use that word. I can tell you didn't go to HBCU. You can't use that word.
5: No comprehension skills whatsoever.
0: Well, you can't be using that word. There's people out there. You're right. 800-585-1051. If you're just joining us, we're asking,
2: do they have special egg classes in college?
0: I don't know. Did you go to one?
2: I wasn't even coming at you, yo. I was just asking, do they have like a different.
0: Why you look at me when you ask that?
2: Special ed college? Because you went. I didn't go. Charlotte didn't go.
0: Why you ask her?
2: Lauren, do they have special ed classes in college?
1: Not that I knew.
2: All right, that's what I'm saying. Like,
4: Not that I know. They have classes like lower tier classes.
2: Right.
4: So you may not be in math 500. You may be in math 250. You know what I mean? Something like that.
2: Okay.
0: They didn't have that at Hampton. Maybe just at Howard. But 800-585-1051. Parents. Do you want your kids to follow in your footsteps when it comes to college, fraternities, sororities? Let's discuss. It's The Breakfast Club. Good morning.

0: Don't. Morning, everybody. It's DJ Envy, Jess Hilarious, Charlamagne Tha God. We are The Breakfast Club. Lauren LaRosa and Mimi are here. And we're asking 800-585-1051. Parents, do you want your kids to follow in your footsteps when it comes to college or fraternities or sororities? Hello, who's this? Hello, good morning.
1: Good morning, DJ Envy. Good morning. I had that on mute. I didn't want y'all to hear me swallow my vitamins. I'm sorry. Good morning. How y'all doing?
0: Hey, good morning.
2: Good morning.
1: So I wanted to talk about the HBCU, the legacy, basically. I grew up in Atlanta, and I went to the public schools in Atlanta. Mm-hmm. And so I went to a PWI. My kids, however, grew up here in Yorktown, Virginia. They went to a PWI high school, and they was like, oh, we're going to HBCU. So I got one in Norfolk State, and I got one at Howard right now.
2: Nice.
1: Yeah, it's interesting is all I can say. I did not want them to have the same high school experience as me, and unfortunately, that caused them to go to a HBCU, and they don't really like the HBCU experience, and it's because of the administration. But I was like, hey, just go and pledge so I can pledge too.
3: But what about the administration they don't like? Like, what is it?
1: They don't like how the financial aid offices handle the business. They don't like how the bursar's office handle the business. Like, it's very limited information. It literally is. The HBCU is the fraternity. Like, they say, oh, you the birthday? The HBCU are the fraternity. So you have to know somebody to know somebody. Like, my oldest daughter who's at Norfolk State, she had to get in good with one sorority that's a certain color. That Mimi don't wear. In order to get a scholarship, In order to get a scholarship, but my youngest had to get in good with a certain sorority that Mimi does wear in order to get help. So it's kind of like, you got to know somebody to know somebody, and they weren't familiar with that culture because they went to a very diverse high school, and they were the diversity at the high school, so. they like the experience, but I was not agreeable to paying for an experience. I'm like, you need to go for school, not for an experience. So they live in the experience at a very expensive cost.
3: I get that too. I got friends like that though, that their parents was like, you can go wherever, but if you don't go here, I'm not paying for it.
0: Yeah, no, but you know what she said is like, when your kid goes to, I'm sure you're saying your kids went to white high schools, correct?
1: Yes, they did.
0: And going to a white high school, especially if you have a daughter, I think a lot of times your black daughter is not treated the way that she should be because she goes to the white school. She's not loved. She's not respected.
3: She's not a priority.
0: She's not a priority. Like, so that was the main reason I wanted my daughter.
4: Oh, she's treated like a spectacle.
0: Like a spectacle.
4: They can't, but they're like, oh my God.
0: Yes.
4: Yeah. Look at you. You're so beautiful. Look at your hair.
0: That's the reason I wanted her to go to HBCU. So they have more that people that look like them. The guys will be kicking it to them as opposed to, you know, these white boys that probably can't bring a black girl home.
3: Way you think about yourself as a black person, but as a black, like it 100%. It felt like that, like first week you walk on campus and you see all those other black kids. Like,
4: that's when you got into your fashion sense, right?
3: No, the fashion was, I was born into
2: before,
3: it.
4: I know she always had me on.
3: Del State is known for like the pretty girls and the parties in the fashion.
0: That's a goddamn lie.
3: Nobody in the comments. Let the people know.
4: That's crazy.
3: Right now we are on the Forbes list. We're like top 20 HBCUs on the Forbes list. So you know me. All the other things matter
4: that's
3: too.
4: Crazy,
3: but the fashion, the party, that was a thing.
0: Nobody ever saw going to Delaware State to go to a party. That's a goddamn lie. Mimi,
5: I love you, Lauren. I've been trying to rock with you. I never heard that one.
0: Mimi says she never heard that.
4: What about the fashion, though?
6: What
4: about the fashion part?
6: Y'all aged out the other day.
0: What fashion part
6: are
0: you talking about?
3: The looks, okay? The girls be giving the looks.
4: What about the fashion?
0: Hello, who's this?
6: Hey, yo.
0: Hello?
7: Hey, good morning, everybody.
0: Hey, what's your name?
3: Hey.
7: My name's Shalonda. I'm from Chicago. Hey. My first time calling in, but I live in New Orleans now.
0: Hey, Shalonda.
7: My experience was a little different. Both of my parents and about 70% of my family went to Southern University in Baton Rouge.
0: Mm-hmm. Mm-hmm.
7: I had relatives who worked there that was the dean of, that was the assistant dean of, the cousins that were going there. And I grew up with both of my parents being teachers, and I didn't have my own identity in Chicago. So I wanted to go somewhere where nobody knew my parents. I could have my own identity. Graduated 11th in my class, got accepted to almost every school, for real. Didn't want to go to a white school. Got accepted to Spelman, was going to go there. Grambling was the only school that rejected me. And I was like, damn, this school must be hella. I got to get in this school. Like, I got into Penn State. I got into Temple. I got into Syracuse. You know what I'm saying? Like Stanford.
3: Yeah.
7: This school got to be hella. And that's what I decided to do. I went to Grambling. Come to find out later once I got on campus, because it was so easy to go through and get everything taken care of. My counselor, who was white, didn't want me to go to an HBCU because he felt that an HBCU was beneath me. And he wanted me to go to Notre Dame, which was his alma mater. But I wouldn't change my experience for anything. I'm GSU Gram fam for life.
3: That's right.
7: There's nothing about Grambling that I'm going to say that's bad. I try to push kids to go there. I used to do college tours, HBCU college tours in Northwest Indiana for 18 years. And I would take those kids every year, either the East Coast or the South, and then we'd all end up at Disney World or Universal Studios so that they could experience, you know, or see that there are other schools out there other than the Notre Dame, the Purdue's, the Illinois States, all of that, that they could attend where people look just like them. Mm-hmm. I would never change that for the world. Okay. Now, my Amazing. Sister didn't do what my parents wanted because she said, well, if she didn't have to go to Southern, why do I got to go? She went to Jackson State. And my parents loved all of it because we were there with HBCUs. Now, my mom's a Delta and I didn't get the pledge while I was undergrad, but I definitely pledged grad level.
0: Okay.
7: And I'm a Delta all day long. Ooh.
0: Well, thank you for sharing your story. We appreciate you.
3: Mimi, that's you agree?
7: All right. Love you guys. Yes. Love you, Jess.
3: Love you too, baby.
0: Should we wear pink and green?
5: Yeah, always. Oh. See the pink in the background, the green, always.
3: Oh,
5: yeah.
3: Oh wait, what are you?
4: You a Zeta, Mimi?
0: Don't play with her. She might fight you.
4: Oh, she said
5: she might cut Zeta? You. Pink and green. No. I'm an Alpha Kappa Alpha.
4: Oh, you're AKA. I didn't know that. Oh,
3: that is so
0: Tell him, don't play with you.
3: Envy, what's wrong with the Zetas?
2: No, she be trying to keep
0: But you know she's AKA. You don't play with somebody that's an AKA.
2: Mimi, you been holding out on that info.
5: No, I haven't. I've been said that.
2: I did not know that.
3: Let me hear you,
4: Stevie. I'm going to tell you something, man. One of my favorite things do in the world is to be the AKA and be like, oh, you a Zeta? I don't know why that pisses them off so bad.
2: You be playing too damn much.
4: Boy, the big AA.
5: I love Zetas. I just, I'm not a Zeta.
2: He is an idiot, yo.
4: Salute to all the Zetas. I love all the Zetas too, but boy, AKAs don't like when you call them Zetas. You hear me?
0: AKAs don't like when you call them anything else.
2: Why do you do that?
4: Especially when you profile them. Like, oh, you in a sorority? Let me guess. Zeta.
0: See, you bow. You bow. See? You bow. Play too much.
4: AKAs do not like that.
0: Thank you, Mimi. Mimi, I'm going to take my nap now. I ain't messing with y'all. No.
5: Thank y'all.
0: All right. What's the moral of the story?
4: There's all the AKAs and all the Zetas out there, man.
3: You better go where your parents are staying.
4: No, I think that that's a good point, too. I just think you should let kids forge their own path. You know what I mean? Like, I don't think you should force anything on kids. Like, you should let them use their natural intuition and let God guide them to where it is they need to be.
0: But sometimes you know what's better than they do.
2: A lot of times you do.
0: That's
5: most
0: right.
5: times.
2: A lot of kids need guidance.
0: Mimi said most times.
2: Yeah.
0: Her son going to Howard. All right. Now, when we come back, we got the latest. What are we talking about, Lauren?
3: Young Thug. Speaking of guiding the kids, he is guiding the youth. All talking right. to the kids. We're going to talk about it.
0: We'll get to that next. It's The Breakfast Club. Good morning.

0: name of that biscuit place?
1: Irregardless biscuit. I'm sorry, I got
0: Swallow,
1: a mouthful.
0: Come on, man. Swallow, man.
1: I know you're going to have me right now.
0: Swallow, man.
1: Let me tell you something.
0: They can't understand you.
1: Irregardless biscuit.
0: There you go.
1: It's this amazing biscuit spot that I go to when I'm in Rhode Island, because you know my daughter, she does competitive cheerleading, so we end up in places like Rhode Island.
0: We always talk about it.
1: And Irregardless biscuit is so good. You've heard me shout them out.
0: Yes.
1: I didn't even know they was coming this morning. They came up here this morning and they provided us breakfast.
0: Yo, he started getting so excited. Oh my gosh, they're here. They're here. I'm like, who the hell is here? Nah, but it's banging. I usually don't eat this early. I usually don't eat usually until about 12 o'clock. Mm-hmm. But I just had a biscuit.
1: I'm trying to tell you.
2: Jess got two. What's wrong?
1: Did you have Did you have the maple grilled chicken?
2: Oh, man. What's all right, keep going. Keep going to the latest.
0: All right, let's get to the latest with Lauren.
3: What you want to know?
4: The latest with Lauren LaRocca. Because
5: you particularly are bringing the energy.
1: Put their own hands on me.
2: You a boy. Don't play with me. I don't even
6: got no damn hands.
7: Ask the questions that need to be answered.
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9: If little brown girls look at you and go, I want to be like you.
1: LL Cool Bay. Talk to me. Irregardless biscuit. Jess had a hair in her biscuit, so she wanted something else. I think it was her own, but.
10: Yeah, right. That strand too long to be mine. And it's a little light.
9: And it's a little light.
10: Don't play with me.
2: All right, y'all. So, Young Thug, you guys know that Young Thug has been doing a lot of community service work, talking to the kids. He's been doing music things with the community as well, too. So, he was at a school called Cirrus Charter Academy in Macon, Georgia. And he popped in to speak to some students. And his message to the students is getting a little pushback. Let's take a listen.
11: If you're famous, you're almost as important as the richest person in the world. So, fame is like more so like the money for us. So fame is really the most important. It's very important. You gotta keep up with it. You gotta always make sure it leads you to the right room. You gotta know how to move. You gotta move totally different. You gotta move military. So many things people don't know about fame. That's like very important. You gotta know how to move. You gotta know how to be. Because you end up in like situations, you know. I've ended up in situations.
1: I understand what he's saying, but nobody should aspire to be famous. You know, what you should aspire to do is just be great, right? Like, you know, I see doctors nowadays. I see attorneys. I see, you know, therapists. They're on social media and they have Instagram pages and they have YouTube pages, but they're actually good at what they do. And they're using those platforms to amplify their work. So I guess I hate that word, famous, but I guess they are quote-unquote famous, but it's bringing attention to what it is they actually do.
2: Mm-hmm. Yeah.
0: But some people want to just be famous because they think fame is what pays. But if you look at any industry, whether it's Kai, right? Mm-hmm. Kai didn't start off being famous. Kai is a great streamer, and because of that, that made him famous.
2: Mm-hmm. Yeah. Yes,
0: and I think most people don't get that.
2: But think about how we talk about how Kai Cenat, right, has established all of these numbers, all this platform, but he knows what to do with it. And even though he's just having a good time, he knows what to do. But you got other people on stream that are out here, I mean, they risking it all for the stream.
10: Yeah.
2: So I think it's him trying to teach people. And again, we don't know the question that was asked to him or if that was just something he volunteered too. But I think he's trying to let them know, like, yo, this could happen for you. And if so, it could change your life, but you got to know what to do with it. And I said, it's Macon, Georgia. I said it wrong. Yes. I want to correct that.
1: And you know, I guess when you have a certain level of fame, it does provide you a different level of access, right?
2: Yeah.
1: That's why, you know, once again, I see so many actual professionals who do great work in their field,
0: right,
1: mm-hmm, on social media, using YouTube and stuff to amplify what it is that they're doing. And they're becoming, I guess,
0: famous.
10: Famous,
1: I guess.
10: I know you hate the word, but
1: I hate the word
10: because
1: I don't want to tell kids that go be famous. What does that even mean?
0: But it's also, you know, when you do things like you said, so good, it makes you famous, right? Like, you look, it could be anything. Like, look at Tamika Mallory, right? Tamika Mallory, she's an activist, right?
2: Mm-hmm.
0: Back in the day, you really didn't hear much about activists, but she's doing such an amazing job. It's made her famous.
1: Look at Top Dog Law.
0: We don't know his face because I don't know who he is.
10: I know. He do commercials now. He gets out of his car in the commercials.
1: I know two things about Top Dog Law. They've won over $1 billion in cases.
0: That's right.
1: But that's only because they've bought so much attention to what it is that they do. When I hear the commercials, I pay attention.
0: And they're broadcast by.
1: Would you consider that famous? I don't know.
10: But you know what I want to hear? I want to hear the people that actually got money or the cases. You know what I mean? You know how you see, like, you know what? I went to Top Dog Law and I hired him and I got my mom.
0: Nobody's going
10: to
0: tell you that because their family going to be what they know. You just won this woman's money. Now they're going to be asking you for money.
10: Nah, but you know, there's certain testimonials and stuff.
2: Well, yeah, I mean, he was getting some pushback. I saw some people like, that's just not the right message for kids, but I understand where he was trying to come from.
10: I understand where he was trying to go to.
2: Yes.
10: It's the wording, that's all.
1: It's not the right message for kids because you have to add a lot of context to it. And there was a lot of context lost.
2: Yeah.
1: All these kids hear is, I gotta be famous. That's the problem with the world nowadays. Everybody wants to be famous, but famous for what?
10: Mm-hmm.
1: For what?
10: Mm-hmm.
2: Well,
10: nothing.
2: Shifting gears, speaking of fame and music, Chris Brown and Usher, did you guys see yesterday that they announced that they're going to be extending their tour?
10: I bet.
2: Yes, because of the high demand, they are extending their tour. It's going to be 8-show extension for the trek on, they announced this yesterday, Monday, August 17th. So they're coming back here to Jersey. They'll be at MetLife Stadium.
0: On the 16th, right?
2: On the 15th.
0: Damn. I'm going back. I'm going to take Gib now this time. I'm going back. Now
2: we should double date because I missed it the first time.
0: Do you know all the Usher's records?
2: I know Usher and I know Chris Brown. Don't come on. Yes, seriously.
0: I just want to make sure because I'm not going with you. I'm
2: saying Envy. All right, whatever. They're going to be in Miami in December for a third show. They'll also go back for a fourth date in Atlanta on November 5th. And then they're also going to go back to L.A. as well. So, yeah.
10: If you guys miss the show, you want to go?
2: They're also going to Baltimore. They're going back to Baltimore.
10: Oh, you know what's up. So, to go see Usher and Chris Brown.
1: I seen Usher in Vegas.
10: No. Usher
2: it's
10: and Chris Brown.
2: Chris Brown together, I'm sure.
10: Y'all should go, you know.
1: I don't know.
10: Usher be feeding a couple's cherries.
1: That wouldn't be a bad show to watch. I'm sure the production is crazy.
0: It's amazing.
10: And it's a lot of feel-good R&B that
2: night. It was feeding the cherries that got him. He wanted to give the cherries so bad.
10: Because now Usher feeding them to the husband and the wife.
2: He's such a southern auntie.
1: When that choker going to work? I needed to finish the job.
2: Now I need to finish the joke. You were sitting up here, could barely swallow that biscuit with that thick neck. Yes. We talked you through it, all right?
1: Why'd you loosen it up, Jess?
2: All right.
1: I wish you didn't loosen
2: that was
1: it
2: the latest for the hour. Next latest, we'll be getting into some conversations about black journalism. And if you can call people out or not, because Stephen A. Smith has been having a lot of conversations. We'll talk about it.
0: What time was Usher in the drop top?
2: 7 o'clock on the dock. I'm in my drop top cruising the streets.
1: On the dock.
0: That's why I don't want you coming with me.
2: Come on. Give me another one.
0: 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Now, who are you giving your donkey to?
1: You know, I need Congressman Hakeem Jeffries to come to the front of the congregation. We like to have a word with him.
10: Oh, Lord. Okay. Yo, what 7 o'clock on the dock.
1: On the dock.
0: She didn't say 7 o'clock. She said, on the dock.
2: No, I had to sing the song. I was like, it's 7 o'clock on the dock. Like, I had to sing it.
10: She's trying to be quiet on the creek. Okay.
1: Now we're on the dock.
2: Dot. 7 o'clock on the dot, y'all. I got to choke
0: up. All right, we'll get on nice and slow. And hopefully you can learn the words when we go.
2: Shut up.
0: It's the Breakfast Club. Good morning.
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9: Okay, Charlamagne, who are you giving Donkey of the Day to today?
2: Well, you know, Donkey of the Day for Tuesday, August 18th, goes to one of the most confusing people in American politics, Congressman Hakeem Jeffries. Well, actually, he's not confusing. If you follow the corporate PAC money, then you know exactly why Hakeem moves the way he moves, okay? It's the reason they call him AIPAC Shakur. It's the reason they call him AIPAC Rocky. But today, we aren't here to talk about AIPAC. We are here to discuss Medicare for All, okay? What is Medicare for All? It is a proposed single-payer national health insurance system for the U.S. It would expand and improve the current public Medicare program to cover all U.S. residents, replacing private health insurance companies and eliminating out-of-pocket costs like premiums, co-pays, and deductibles, okay? A lot of data I've seen says around 50 to 60% of all Americans support a national Medicare for All, our single-payer healthcare system. But Hakeem Jeffries is not one of those people. See, Hakeem was on Meet the Press with Kristen Welker, and the House Minority Leader indicated that he does not currently support Medicare for All, okay, legislation, even though he co-sponsored similar bills from 2013 to 2021. Let's go to Meet the Press for the report, please.
10: All right, let's move on to Medicare for All. You co-sponsored Medicare for All legislation from 2013 to 2021. You've not co-sponsored it since you became Democratic leader. Will you put Medicare for All up for a vote if you become Speaker?
11: Well, listen, these are all conversations that the House Democratic Caucus is going to have. Right now, we're focused on November 3rd, not January 3rd. What we are promising the American people is that we're going to fight to make health care affordable for every single American. And we know there's a lot of damage that Republicans have done that we've got to restore and repair. For instance, Republicans have enacted the largest cut to Medicaid in American history. More than $1 trillion or so has been cut from Medicaid. And what you're going to have is about 14 million Americans lose access to health care.
10: Do you personally support Medicare for All? Do you personally support Medicare for All?
11: No, as you indicated, I haven't co-sponsored the Medicare for All legislation that has been introduced over the last several years. I do think we need to figure out how to fix our broken healthcare system and then build something better once we repair the damage that has been done. Now, that will include doing things like extending the Affordable Care Act tax credits so that more than 20 million people who have seen their health insurance premiums skyrocket, in some cases, by up to $1,000 a month. That's not sustainable, and that's something that Donald Trump and Republicans have visited upon the American people.
10: Just to be very clear, though, as a Democratic leader in the House, would you vote for or against Medicare for All?
11: I think as you've indicated in your question to me, it's not legislation that I currently am co-sponsoring or that I support.
10: Okay.
11: But we do support the notion that we've got to find a path forward to fix our broken healthcare system and make healthcare affordable for every single American.
2: Pathetic. Some Democrats don't want to win, and it's about time folks stop pretending that they do. Okay, now listen, I want to be clear. Hakeem Jeffries is not getting Donkey of the Day because he doesn't support Medicare for All. You are allowed to not support Medicare for All. You can believe in a public option. You can believe in strengthening Obamacare. You can believe in expanding Medicare and Medicaid. You can believe there's another way to get every American affordable health care. That's called having a policy position. But what Hakeem did on Meet the Press illustrates one of the biggest problems Democrats have right now. And it's one of the things that pisses me off the most about the Democratic Party. They will tell people what they're against without giving them something equally clear that they're for. Okay, we will come back to that. But I have a question for Hakeem Jeffries in regards to Medicare for All. Simply, what changed? Okay, right? Hakeem, in September of 2019, you became a co-sponsor of the Medicare for All Act. Then in 2021, Hakeem, you know, you wasn't just somebody who eventually jumped on the Medicare for All. No, you was an original co-sponsor of the Medicare for All Act of 2021. Meaning when that bill was introduced, your name was already on it. Okay, now fast forward to 2026. Hakeem Jeffries, as you just heard, goes on Meet the Press and says Medicare for All is not legislation that he currently co-sponsors or supports. Once again, What changed? What did you learn between 2021 and now that changed your mind? Did the economics change? Did you discover something about Medicare for All that you didn't, you know when you co-sponsored it? Did America's healthcare system suddenly get better? We know the answer to that. Did premiums get so cheap that I missed the announcement? Did deductibles disappear? Did prescription drugs become free? Did medical debt go away? Did insurance companies stop denying claims? Because if any of that happened, we all missed it. Okay, and by the way, politicians are absolutely allowed to change their minds, okay? We should actually encourage people to change their minds when they get new information. Growth requires changing your mind sometimes. Wisdom requires changing your mind sometimes. But when you're an elected official and you change your position on something this significant, the people deserve to know why. Especially when the thing that changed most dramatically during that time appears to be your position, okay? Not your policy position, your actual position. Because once again, in 2021, Hakeem, you was a congressman from Brooklyn. Remember that? Remember when you was a congressman from Brooklyn and you was quoting Biggie and Jay, appearing to be down with the people? Today, you're the leader of the House Democrats, okay? The House Democratic Caucus. He could potentially become Speaker of the House, but you appear to be down with corporate America, not the people. So I have to ask, did your beliefs change when your title changed? Because that's what people hate about politics, okay? It's not disagreement, all right? It's the feeling that politicians believe one thing when they're trying to move up and another thing once they moved up, okay? And Hakeem Jeffries has repeatedly said healthcare is a right, all right? If healthcare is a right, how are you going to guarantee that right? That's all we want to know, okay? Because if Medicare for All isn't the answer anymore, what's the answer? Don't just tell me what you don't support. Tell me what you do support. How are Democrats going to make sure every American has health care? How are you going to lower premiums? How are you going to lower deductibles? How are you going to lower prescription drug prices? How are you going to stop families from being financially destroyed because somebody simply got sick? What happens to the millions of Americans who are uninsured or underinsured? What's the plan, my guy? Okay, because this is another problem Democrats have. You cannot spend all day telling America what Republicans are doing wrong and never clearly articulate what you're going to do right. Opposition is not an agenda. Resistance is not an agenda. We're not them is not an agenda. And saying we need to fix our broken healthcare system isn't a plan until you tell people how you're going to fix the broken healthcare system. Regular people don't wake up debating the finer points of single-payer healthcare. Okay, they wake up asking, why am I paying hundreds of dollars a month for insurance and still have a deductible that's thousands of dollars? Okay, why did my insurance company deny the procedure my doctor said I need? Why does this prescription cost hundreds of dollars that I don't have? Why am I afraid to go to the ER because I don't know what the bill is going to look like? That's what people are dealing with in real life, Hakeem. So once again, Hakeem, I don't need you to support Medicare for All, but I need you to explain why you supported Medicare for All when you weren't the Democratic leader, but Democratic leader Hakeem Jeffries doesn't. Okay, what changed? All right, was it the policy? Was it the country? Or your position? And I'm asking because leadership should make, you know, shouldn't make your convictions harder to find. Leadership should make your convictions clearer. Okay, if you believed Medicare for All was a solution in 2019 and believed it enough to become an original co-sponsor in 2021, but you don't believe it's the solution in 2026, you have to tell us why. And more importantly, probably the most important, tell us what replaced it. Because you can't tell Americans healthcare is a right and then get vague when they ask you how you're going to guarantee that right. Rights require mechanisms, rights require policy, rights require somebody actually fighting to make those rights real. And maybe that's the lesson in all of this, all right? The easiest thing for a politician to change is their position when their position changes. When you're trying to climb the ladder, bold ideas sound great, okay? And then you become responsible for protecting seats and raising money and maintaining coalitions and potentially becoming speaker, not to mention taking corporate PAC money. And suddenly, those bold ideas get a whole lot quiet on the creek, okay? I understand the politics of that, but the American people deserve more than politics. They deserve an explanation. So, Congressman Jeffries, you don't owe anyone your support for Medicare for All. What you owe the American people is an explanation for why something worthy of your signature in 2021 isn't worthy of your support in 2026. And until you explain that, people have every right to wonder whether the thing that changed was the policy or the politician. Please give House Democratic Leader Hakeem Jeffries the biggest hee-haw.
0: All right.
2: What the hell was that?
0: What
2: I said, all right. Sounds like you need to go see somebody.

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1: To where it was.
2: Yeah, so he was talking to a group of students in Georgia at a charter academy, and they were really excited to see him, but they got into a conversation somehow about fame. And some of his comments, you know, people are pushing back on, should he have been talking to, because these students, they're young. Like, it's like, I think it's like maybe third, fourth grade. Mm-hmm. They're younger students. So people are trying to figure out, look how little they are. Oh. Yeah, these are kids, like kids. So people are trying to figure out why they were having a conversation about fame and if it was the right message about fame to these kids.
3: Yeah, I didn't know they were that young.
4: If you're famous, you're almost as important as the richest person in the world. So fame is like more so like the money.
3: Ended up landing me in certain situations that it was hard to get out of, and I got negative attention. And that's not necessarily the right thing to do when you have a lot of eyes on you. But I mean, I understand the objective and the message he was trying to convey, but it was just the words. Just, you know.
1: Yeah, I mean, I agree with you. I mean, I think you should want to be good at your craft.
3: Yeah.
1: When I started DJing, I just wanted to be the best.

0: DJ ever. It wasn't about fame. I just wanted to be the best. You know what I mean? Whatever it was. And, you know, sometimes if you are good at your craft, fame comes with it. But I don't think you should aspire to be famous. I think that might be a false way of thinking.
1: Yeah. But the kids are, but if we're being honest, when you talk to a lot of these kids, that charter school from what I see online is K through fourth grade. You talk to a lot of these young kids, they care about the streamers, the people on Snapchat and TikTok right
2: That's
1: now.
2: What they
1: like,
2: want to do.
1: Yeah, so, it's like almost meeting them where they are to explain a better life. I think it makes sense to meet them where they're at and try to develop their thinking process so it's not as like surface level.
3: Well, you don't want to tell a room full of kids something like that with no context. Like, you can't tell them to aspire to be famous because all these kids, to your point, Lauren, just want to be famous nowadays. But famous for what?
2: No real talent, you know, no real gift.
3: And I think America puts way too much emphasis on celebrity, right? Like, fame itself isn't important. Doing actual work is what's important. Doing work with real intention behind it is what's important. Every day I see professors on social media, lawyers, therapists, doctors, and they are using those platforms to raise awareness to the good work they're doing, and they become famous. And that's been going on since the beginning of time. We're not going to sit here and act like that. Wasn't a Dr. Phil. There wasn't a Dr. Oz. Mm-hmm. You know, there wasn't a Dr. Ruth. You've seen spiritual leaders that have gotten a lot of, you know, television time that have gone on to grow. Ayan Levon Zant.
2: Yeah.
3: Right? So if you're actually doing things with real intention and you're actually doing really good work, you know, you can become, I guess, a famous in your own right. Think about all of those home renovation shows you be watching, Envy. Like, those people, what's that dude that be coming up here that look like a little Ken doll?
2: What?
3: That sell the houses?
0: Ryan Serhan.
2: Oh.
3: Yeah. You know what I'm saying?
0: Ryan Serhan.
3: But that's what I'm saying.
0: He look like a Ken doll.
3: Yeah,
1: Ryan Serhan.
3: You do. But I mean, he does the work of selling houses.
0: Yes.
3: And
0: yes.
3: He does such a good job at it that he's become famous to the point he's got TV shows and stuff like that.
0: Even, so, you know, and I watch all those shows, even the guys that buy the storage units and flip the storage units. Like, they become famous, but they are good at their jobs.
3: You got people that do teeth out here now that have become famous. Dr. Miami became famous doing body. So my point is, do the real work, do the work with intention, then you'll have some fame, and then you got to figure out what you're going to do with that fame. Another person, I use an example, Mario Carbone.
0: Yes.
3: All his restaurants are super famous, but guess what he focuses on? He'll come up here and tell you that. The quality of the food.
2: And the experience.
3: You can't just aspire to be famous and then think that fame is going to translate into
2: all in your lap
3: something
2: and
3: else.
2: Successful.
0: Yep. Hello, who's this?
4: Good morning. This is Mr. Show Money, Roselle, New Jersey.
2: Morning,
3: Mr. Show Money. Famous for being fat.
4: What's happening?
0: Jesus Christ.
4: Yo, I think that, like, he was describing influence.
3: Yes.
4: But maybe the word fame came up in the conversation.
3: You're right.
4: But he was describing influence.
3: Influence, right.
4: And how to be, you know, responsible with what you do as people follow you or gain notoriety, and how your influence can help or hurt your life and those of others. So maybe, like I said, maybe someone in the room with him asked the question that the question or whatever used the word fame, he was describing influence.
3: You're absolutely right, Mr. Show Money. That's the word that he should have been using, influence. But even with that, it has to be context because, you know, what is it? What are you doing that has caused you to have that type of influence? Like, a lot of people think they can just be influencers for the sake of being influencers because they got a bunch of followers. What did you do to get those followers?
0: Right.
2: Yeah.
0: 800-585.
3: Why are you talking about Mr. Show Money?
0: God, we gotta go.
3: You know he's sensitive. He's fat. Fat people are very sensitive.
0: Then stop calling him fat.
3: Okay.
2: Exactly. That is not
3: jolly. He's jolly. People are very sensitive. He's gonna DM me right now. Why ain't he hang up on me like that?
2: He's a caller of size. That's what we should
3: say. I'm going to say Amy was hungry. You can relate. He had to go.
0: 800-585-1051. We're asking about what Young Thug said to the school, to the students.
2: To the students.
0: You got me thinking about Mr. Show Money and fatness. Anyway, call us up.

0: finish.
1: Morning, everybody. It's DJ Envy, Just Hilarious. Charlamagne the guy, we are the Breakfast Club. Long Rose is here too. Now, Young Thug was talking to some students, and what was he talking about?
2: He was talking about fame and fame's importance.
3: Could you just let us hear it?
2: I did. I shut up.
4: If you're famous, you're almost as important as the richest person in the world. So fame is like more so like the money for us. So fame is really the most important. It's very important. You gotta keep up with it. You gotta always make sure it leads you to the right room. You gotta know how to move. You gotta move totally different. You gotta move militant. So many things people don't know about fame that's like very important. You gotta know how to move. You gotta know how to be. Because you end up in like situations, you know. I've ended up in situations.
1: So we're asking, what are your thoughts? 800-585-1051. Hello, who's this?
5: Hi, this is Sade.
1: Hey, Sade.
6: Hey, Sade. Sade.
5: Hey, I love y'all.
6: We love you more.
1: Hey, girl. What's your thoughts, mama?
5: I just feel like these parents they're so important. These TikTok stars, these rappers. Children are dying young. We got to do better. Stop listening to these rappers and these TikTok stars.
6: Nah, TikTok just got here now. These people were dying young way before TikTok. No, they always want to blame something.
2: Man is getting more and more out of hand.
5: It's getting worse. It's getting worse.
1: Yeah. Okay. Hello, who's this?
6: I think people with parenting skills.
7: Hello, this is Alicia calling from Houston, Texas.
2: Everything's getting worse.
1: Hey, mama.
6: Hey,
1: good morning.
6: Good morning.
1: Talk to us. What's your thoughts?
5: Good morning, y'all. DJ Ify, Jess Hilarious, Charlamagne. I love all y'all. I can't believe I'm on the line.
6: Happy to have you.
5: Yes. So I feel like this is the problem with society now. We idolize famous people that we even allow stuff like this to happen. We should have people who are qualified talking to our children in the classrooms anyway.
1: But I will
5: like,
1: say,
5: why is he even there?
1: But if these students are fans of him, regardless of you think he's qualified or not, he has influence, and he could possibly influence these kids to do some positive instead of doing some negative things that they might have been thinking of doing.
2: I love a black mother, yo. That's
5: hilarious. I can understand that. I do envy. But my point is that's the problem. Why is it only a rapper who should have enough influence to influence our children?
6: I'm not going
5: to lie. Why isn't that we not raise them in a way to think that the lawyer is good enough to influence?
1: No, you're right.
2: I don't know who else they bring to the school, though. He just happened to be there this day.
5: Right, but he shouldn't have been there.
6: But imagine you were a parent and didn't know anything about Young Thug, and your child came home and said, Mom, a Young Thug came to have a conversation with us today. What you mean
2: thug.
6: A Young Thug came to have a conversation? I don't know. He told me that I need to be famous.
5: Exactly. I'd be like, whoop-dee-doo.
2: She said, why is he?
5: It's not him. He shouldn't have been there in the first place.
6: Oh,
5: Young Thug,
6: man.
5: Come on now. What are we doing in society, guys?
1: Goodbye,
6: now,
1: Alicia.
6: I will say this. Jeffrey should be allowed to come talk to people.
1: Jeff, he's an entrepreneur.
6: And not only that, he's been through real life experiences.
1: That's right.
6: He's there telling kids what not to do.
1: Correct.
6: Don't make the same mistakes that I made.
1: That's right.
6: I don't have a problem with that. Yeah. I don't think there's anything.
5: That would have been great. That would have been great, but he didn't do that.
6: We don't know if he did it or not. We only heard 30 seconds. We don't know if he did it or not.
2: And in that little 30 seconds, he say, my fame got me into... Like, he does treat... He might be getting to that.
8: You got
2: to
8: move a certain way. He was saying, you know, don't make the same mistakes.
5: You're right.
1: At least you're not hearing it.
5: But we going to hope that Thug does better so that next time he gets in a classroom, he can feel a little more qualified and speak some life into these children because that fame speech was not it as a parent.
6: I agree.
1: Thank you, Alicia.
8: Got you,
5: I love y'all. Have a good day.
6: Love you
2: too, girl.
1: What's the moral of the story?
6: I mean, you just cannot tell kids to aspire to be famous.
8: And that's the most important part.
6: Yeah, with no context. All of these kids want to be famous. We know that. We know all of these kids just want to be on social media being famous for a whole bunch of nothing.
8: Mm-hmm.
6: Fame itself isn't important. It's about doing the actual work. What are we encouraging kids to actually do? Because I promise you, if you do real work with real intention, in this day and age... You're going to probably
1: get famous.
6: You're going to get famous anyway.
1: Get famous.
6: By the way, I don't even know what that fame means. I like what Mr. Show Money said. You're going to have a level of influence.
8: Mm-hmm.
6: You know what I mean? Like, if you actually go do the work with real intention and whatever it is that you're going to do, you're going to have a level of influence. And there's a woman that I watch. I can't remember her name. But every time she went to court case, I think she's in Chicago, she'd be outside the courtroom wilding. Mm-hmm. Like, wilding with the people that she won with, like, doing dances and all kinds of stuff. I cannot remember the sister name. And I look at it and I'm like, damn, would I want this in an attorney? But the reality
1: she's winning.
6: She's winning.
1: She's winning.
6: That's the most important thing.
1: That's right.
6: Forget what you've feel about how she celebrates. She's winning. I be reading these long captions of hers, and she'll break down exactly why she won the case. That's what I'm.
1: That's what I want. Yeah, I don't care if she dance or don't dance. If you winning, that's
6: my point. Is she's doing the work. You don't know that lady name, Lauren?
2: No.
6: Damn, I wish. Yeah, she black.
8: She be okay. But that's the thing. Yeah, I don't care how you celebrate. You won.
1: That's right. Well, you got the latest with Lauren coming up.
2: We do. We want to talk about some conversations. Because, Charlamagne, you do this a lot, where you'll call people out about things that you feel like need to be called out. The NABJ is the National Association of Black Journalists, right? That is the biggest organization supporting black journalists. They called out Stephen A. Smith, and it sparked a really big conversation about what you should and should not do when critiquing somebody.
6: Oh, Sierra N. Norris.
2: Let me see her.
6: She's a Chicago criminal defense attorney. Here she goes viral all the time because she dances and celebrates with her clients, but she wins.
1: That's all that's
6: She's doing great work is the point. So do great work, and you will gain a level of notoriety and influence.
8: All that's amazing.
1: Latest with Lauren's up next is The Breakfast Club. Good morning.
0: The Breakfast Club.
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3: Talk to me. So Stephen A. Smith in the National Association of Black Journalists, for those of you guys who don't know, the National Association of Black Journalists is an organization that uplifts black journalists, right? So it's all about educating. They help you find jobs, but it's a community. So it goes from like college all the way through your career. A lot of black journalists, big name black journalists, including Stephen A. Smith, started their careers within the organization. So they recently had their annual conference in Chicago, and they gave an award called the Thumbs Down Award. Now, this award goes to people who they feel are like disparaging or just making it harder for black journalists to do their jobs. Stephen A. Smith was awarded the award. Let's take a listen to Stephen A. Smith, the award being given to him.
6: NABJ presents the Thumbs Down Award to an individual or organization whose actions, reporting, or institutional practices have significantly undermined fair, accurate, and inclusive journalism about black communities. Brendan Carr, Dewan McCoy, CBS, Stephen A. Smith, The Washington Post.
3: Yeah, so Stephen A. Smith was pretty upset about receiving that award. I mean, he is a part of the organization. Not only is he a part of it, but like he's brought First Take to their conferences. Like he's done a lot to pour back into NABJ, a lot to pour back into black journalists. But their
0: wasn't he at the conference last year, or honored at the conference, or spoke at the conference last
3: year? Yeah, and like First Take was there. He's done a lot. He was there last year. He wasn't there this year, but he responded via his show, and he was not happy. Let's take a listen to Stephen A. Smith responding to the NABJ.
7: It is BS, and I get a lot of people want to pile on and they want to jump on it because you have your own individual feelings about me. I'm here to tell y'all are entitled to that, not the NABJ. You're not entitled to that. I am the same guy that brought a nationally televised show to a journalism conference, which is the NABJ, the last 2 years. Did you have anything to say about me then? First Take, which has been number one for 14 straight years. We came to the National Association for Black Journalists in Chicago and Cleveland. I also stood in the booth for over an hour doing a jobs fair. I also gave a speech. I also mentored and talked to, as I continue to do, young, aspiring black journalists. And I have done that religiously for decades.
0: I don't think anyone is above criticism, but if Stephen A. has done all of those things for them, it should have been more of a call in than a call out.
3: Yeah.
8: And I disagree, right? And the reason I say that is the NABJ is an organization that is supposed to empower journalists, right? Yeah. Help journalists out, right? And Stephen A. Smith has done that. So the fact that they even have a thumbs down award for a black journalist that's out there, that's working, that's putting in the work, outside of what he does for the NABJ, when you look at these campuses, these HBCUs, as big as Stephen A. Smith is, who's always on those campuses?
3: Yeah.
8: Stephen A. Smith.
0: That's why I said it should have been more of a call in.
8: I don't even like the thumbs down. Like, they should not have anything negative towards. If there is a question.
0: That's why I said it should have been more of a call in. Not a call in.
3: Y'all are saying the same thing. You're just saying get rid of it.
8: They've been doing it for some time now. They shouldn't even have that award.
0: Call in, not call out.
8: I'm not just saying for him. I'm just saying at all.
0: Oh, got you.
3: But here's the thing, and I'm going to play another Stephen A. Smith audio. The question I have for the room is, at what point, though, can the call in not be a call out, but I'll be honest about what I didn't like? Because that's what NABJ were trying to do. They don't like some of the comments he's made about Jasmine Crockett, Michelle Obama, Serena Williams, Kamala Harris. And he talks about that moment. Let's take a listen to Stephen A. mentioning Jasmine Crockett and Michelle
7: Obama. What the hell does this thumbs down award have to do with journalism? Disparaging black women? How? I've heard people bringing up Jasmine Crockett. Did I sit up there asking, why would you curse out the president of the United States with the cameras rolling? How is that going to help you? Yes, I did. Why did I do that? Not only because she's in Texas, and I know they're a little bit different in Texas, a bit more conservative, and I didn't think that would work with her constituency down there. How is that disparaging? Oh, Stephen A. goes after Michelle Obama. She's the one that compared First Take to a reality show, and I use that as an opportunity to say that this marvelous, wonderful woman, who is the greatest first lady in American history, who I have raised and praised time and time again, all I did was say, I don't like the fact that you said a vote for him, as in Donald Trump, would be a vote against us as women. All I said was there's a whole bunch of pro-lifers out there. There's a whole bunch of people that care about the economy or immigration or safety in the streets. They might not even be thinking about this issue.
3: Mm. Yeah. So I just think I agree that it should have been done a different way. But I think you should be able to disagree on things.
8: Not
3: but it should have been done a different
8: award,
3: way.
8: A thumbs
3: but
8: down like, award yeah, that was... at an NABJ where he's supposed to be uplifting African-American journalists.
3: And I will say...
8: And the fact that he does it and there's 4,300 members. And do all 4,300 members feel that way about Stephen A. Smith?
3: And Stephen A. said that he received a lot of texts and phone calls from other board members and people in the organization who were upset about the way that they went about this. Because not only did he receive the award, and of course, viral because of who he is, but he says that the president, Ms. Erin Haynes, didn't reach out to him. Like, he didn't even know that this was going to happen, and she spoke.
0: And that should have been done.
3: Mm-hmm. Especially because of what
0: he's done so much for them.
3: Yes. She spoke to Roland Martin, who's also on the board of NABJ, about the moment in her decision to give Stephen A. Smith the thumbs down award. Let's take a listen.
2: Look at who we named this year. I think we have to agree that there's a clear through line. We're looking at the forces that make it harder for Black journalists to do their jobs and harder for Black communities to be covered fairly and fully, right? That includes government officials that are exerting their pressure on the press, news organizations that are making decisions that weaken diversity and coverage, media owners who are facing questions about the treatment of Black journalists who we know are under attack by internal and external forces across this country. And also influential commentators whose rhetoric can reinforce harmful narratives about Black people, particularly Black women. Now, you know me, we've been on this board together for a year now, and I've been very clear that advocacy is central to my presidency, particularly advocacy around Black women in our professions.
8: So Roland Martin was one of the board members that voted for him to get this award?
3: I don't believe that he voted. Like, I can't say that, but he does work with NABJ. But I don't know his stance on whether
8: he co-signed Stephen A. Smith getting this award.
3: I don't know his stance on whether Stephen A. should have got the award or not. Mm-hmm. I can't answer that.
0: I'll tell you this. Sadly, we wouldn't be talking about NABJ Artist Conference if they didn't do this thumbs down award. And mm-hmm. what's even worse is there's people that they named in the thumbs down award, like Brendan Carr, who's doing way worse things to media than Stephen A. Smith is. Mm-hmm. But, you know, per usual, the vitriol goes to the Black person from a lot of other Black people.
3: I can update. I'm sorry. On his show, Roland Martin Unfiltered, Roland Martin supported the decision. He showed pride in NABJ president, Ms. Erin Haynes, and the organization for having the courage to give Stephen A. Smith the 2026 Thumbs Down Award.
0: Well, I don't think Stephen A. makes it. Oh, go ahead.
8: Nope. I was going to say, take me out of here. I don't want to say nothing.
0: I don't think, you know, because they said Stephen A. makes it harder for journalists to do their job. He actually, you know, gives journalists a job to do, because if Stephen A. gets things wrong, then the journalist can actually correct the record. Mm. Right?
3: And yeah, and that's what
8: like
3: I'm saying. But look.
8: Yeah. I don't like it.
0: Yeah. I mean, I get what you're saying.
3: It sparked a conversation, though. And I will say, I feel like I've known of NABJ for some time now, especially mm-hmm. as a student that went through school trying to work in this. And I feel like people don't talk about NABJ enough. And I mean, it's sad that this is why we are, but it does start a conversation about what are the politics, or should not be politics, around how you call things out.
0: Yeah, I just think there's a lot more threats to Black journalism and Black media than Stephen A. Smith.
8: Absolutely. Who, you know, shows up all the time and who donates all the time, that does I don't want to say I'm a Stephen A. Smith glazer, but it's just what I see. I'm there on them HBCU campuses when I see First Take. I'm there on those campuses when I see Stephen A. Smith talking to journalists and going to those classes, and where he's came from. Nah.
0: But nobody's above criticism.
8: Not at all, but not that award. Not that's foul.
0: Yeah, it's just, I guess it's just the way to administer that criticism. Well, and you know, right. Some of y'all in the NABJ, you know, probably need to have more grace, because some of y'all getting thumbs up your ass, so you probably should have a little bit more grace.
8: That's why I didn't want to go. What? That's why I said, let's get out of here.
9: Like,
8: see?
9: Literally?
8: I just want to go. Oh, let's go. Okay. Let's go.
3: All right.
8: Let's go.
3: Yeah, that was brought to y'all by...
0: Never
3: mind. No, for real. Like, literally?
0: Never mind.
3: That was brought to y'all by Top Dog Law. Any accident... wait, shoot. That's the wrong one. It was brought to you by Top Dog Law. They have won over $1 billion.
9: $1 billion
3: for their client. So if y'all get in an accident, y'all make the call. Top Dog Law, their bark is their bite. I put your thumb down, Jess. Put it down.
8: You good. It's the Breakfast Club. Good morning.
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0: And I always wonder if you ask yourself,
1: let's go.
0: Is it just me? Is it just me? Is this so, so good? I shouldn't have to for free. Is it just me? Yeah. Is it just me?
1: Come on now.
0: Is this so, so good? I shouldn't have to.
1: All right, now, salute to Top Dog Law. 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
1: Well, you know, Donkey of the Day for Tuesday, August 18th, goes to one of the most confusing people in American politics, Congressman Hakeem Jeffries. Well, actually, he's not confusing. If you follow the corporate PAC money, then you know exactly why Hakeem moves the way he moves, okay? It's the reason they call him AIPAC Shakur. It's the reason they call him AIPAC Rocky. But today, we aren't here to talk about AIPAC. We are here to discuss Medicare for All, okay? What is Medicare for All? It is a proposed single-payer national health insurance system for the U.S. It would expand and improve the current public Medicare program to cover all U.S. residents, replacing private health insurance companies and eliminating out-of-pocket costs like premiums, co-pays, and deductibles, okay? A lot of data I've seen says around 50 to 60% of all Americans support a national Medicare for All, our single-payer healthcare system. But Hakeem Jeffries is not one of those people. See, Hakeem was on Meet the Press with Kristen Welker, and the House Minority Leader indicated that he does not currently support Medicare for All, okay, legislation, even though he co-sponsored similar bills from 2013 to 2021. Let's go to Meet the Press for the report, please.
12: All right, let's move on to Medicare for All. You co-sponsored Medicare for All legislation from 2013 to 2021. You've not co-sponsored it since you became Democratic leader. Will you put Medicare for All up for a vote if you become Speaker?
13: Well, listen, these are all conversations that the House Democratic Caucus is going to have. Right now, we're focused on November 3rd, not January 3rd. What we are promising the American people is that we're going to fight to make health care affordable for every single American. And we know there's a lot of damage that Republicans have done that we've got to restore and repair. For instance, Republicans have enacted the largest cut to Medicaid in American history. More than $1 trillion or so has been cut from Medicaid. And what you're going to have is about 14 million Americans lose access to health care.
12: Do you personally support Medicare for All? Do you personally support Medicare for All?
13: No, as you indicated, I haven't co-sponsored the Medicare for All legislation that has been introduced over the last several years. I do think we need to figure out how to fix our broken healthcare system and then build something better once we repair the damage that has been done. Now, that will include doing things like extending the Affordable Care Act tax credits so that more than 20 million people who have seen their health insurance premiums skyrocket, in some cases, by up to $1,000 a month. That's not sustainable. And that's something that Donald Trump and Republicans have visited upon the American people.
12: Just to be very clear, though, as a Democratic leader in the House, would you vote for or against Medicare for All?
13: I think as you've indicated in your question to me, it's not legislation that I currently am co-sponsoring or that I support.
12: Okay.
13: But we do support the notion that we've got to find a path forward to fix our broken healthcare system and make healthcare affordable for every single American.
1: Pathetic. Some Democrats don't want to win, and it's about time folks stop pretending that they do. Okay, now listen, I want to be clear. Hakeem Jeffries is not getting Donkey of the Day because he doesn't support Medicare for All. You are allowed to not support Medicare for All. You can believe in a public option. You can believe in strengthening Obamacare. You can believe in expanding Medicare and Medicaid. You can believe there's another way to get every American affordable health care. That's called having a policy position. But what Hakeem did on Meet the Press illustrates one of the biggest problems Democrats have right now. And it's one of the things that pisses me off the most about the Democratic Party. They will tell people what they're against without giving them something equally clear that they're for. Okay, we will come back to that. But I have a question for Hakeem Jeffries in regards to Medicare for All. Simply, what changed? Okay, right? Hakeem, in September of 2019, you became a co-sponsor of the Medicare for All Act. Then in 2021, Hakeem, you know, you wasn't just somebody who eventually jumped on the Medicare for All. No, you was an original co-sponsor of the Medicare for All Act of 2021. Meaning when that bill was introduced, your name was already on it. Okay, now fast forward to 2026. Hakeem Jeffries, as you just heard, goes on Meet the Press and says Medicare for All is not legislation that he currently co-sponsors or supports. Once again, What changed? What did you learn between 2021 and now that changed your mind? Did the economics change? Did you discover something about Medicare for All that you didn't, you know when you co-sponsored it? Did America's healthcare system suddenly get better? We know the answer to that. Did premiums get so cheap that I missed the announcement? Did deductibles disappear? Did prescription drugs become free? Did medical debt go away? Did insurance companies stop denying claims? Because if any of that happened, we all missed it. Okay, and by the way, politicians are absolutely allowed to change their minds, okay? We should actually encourage people to change their minds when they get new information. Growth requires changing your mind sometimes. Wisdom requires changing your mind sometimes. But when you're an elected official and you change your position on something this significant, the people deserve to know why. Especially when the thing that changed most dramatically during that time appears to be your position, okay? Not your policy position, your actual position. Because once again, in 2021, Hakeem, you was a congressman from Brooklyn. Remember that? Remember when you was a congressman from Brooklyn and you was quoting Biggie and Jay, appearing to be down with the people? Today, you're the leader of the House Democrats, okay? The House Democratic Caucus. He could potentially become Speaker of the House, but you appear to be down with corporate America, not the people. So I have to ask, did your beliefs change when your title changed? Because that's what people hate about politics, okay? It's not disagreement, all right? It's the feeling that politicians believe one thing when they're trying to move up and another thing once they moved up, okay? And Hakeem Jeffries has repeatedly said healthcare is a right, all right? If healthcare is a right, how are you going to guarantee that right? That's all we want to know, okay? Because if Medicare for All isn't the answer anymore, what's the answer? Don't just tell me what you don't support. Tell me what you do support. How are Democrats going to make sure every American has health care? How are you going to lower premiums? How are you going to lower deductibles? How are you going to lower prescription drug prices? How are you going to stop families from being financially destroyed because somebody simply got sick? What happens to the millions of Americans who are uninsured or underinsured? What's the plan, my guy? Okay, because this is another problem Democrats have. You cannot spend all day telling America what Republicans are doing wrong and never clearly articulate what you're going to do right. Opposition is not an agenda. Resistance is not an agenda. We're not them is not an agenda. And saying we need to fix our broken healthcare system isn't a plan until you tell people how you're going to fix the broken healthcare system. Regular people don't wake up debating the finer points of single-payer healthcare. Okay, they wake up asking, why am I paying hundreds of dollars a month for insurance and still have a deductible that's thousands of dollars? Okay, why did my insurance company deny the procedure my doctor said I need? Why does this prescription cost hundreds of dollars that I don't have? Why am I afraid to go to the ER because I don't know what the bill is going to look like? That's what people are dealing with in real life, Hakeem. So once again, Hakeem, I don't need you to support Medicare for All, but I need you to explain why you supported Medicare for All when you weren't the Democratic leader, but Democratic leader Hakeem Jeffries does it. Okay, what changed? All right, was it the policy? Was it the country? Or your position? And I'm asking because leadership should make, you know, shouldn't make your convictions harder to find. Leadership should make your convictions clearer. Okay, if you believed Medicare for All was a solution in 2019 and believed it enough to become an original co-sponsor in 2021, but you don't believe it's the solution in 2026, you have to tell us why. And more importantly, probably the most important, tell us what replaced it. Because you can't tell Americans healthcare is a right and then get vague when they ask you how you're going to guarantee that right. Rights require mechanisms, rights require policy, rights require somebody actually fighting to make those rights real. And maybe that's the lesson in all of this, all right? The easiest thing for a politician to change is their position when their position changes. When you're trying to climb the ladder, bold ideas sound great, okay? And then you become responsible for protecting seats and raising money and maintaining coalitions and potentially becoming speaker, not to mention taking corporate PAC money. And suddenly, those bold ideas get a whole lot quiet on the creek, okay? I understand the politics of that, but the American people deserve more than politics. They deserve an explanation. So, Congressman Jeffries, you don't owe anyone your support for Medicare for All. What you owe the American people is an explanation for why something worthy of your signature in 2021 isn't worthy of your support in 2026. And until you explain that, people have every right to wonder whether the thing that changed was the policy or the politician. Please give House Democratic Leader Hakeem Jeffries the biggest hee-haw.
0: All right.
1: What the hell was that?
2: I said all right.
1: Sounds like you need to go see somebody right now. Jesus Christ.
0: That's a damn biscuit.
1: God.
0: It sounds like a damn a cat. They got hair stuck in their throat. That's what that sounds like.
1: That's how he about to cough up a frog. You know, one time I seen somebody put root work on someone and they coughed up a whole frog. Sounded just like that.
0: No. See, it could be a hairball. How many biscuits you had?
2: Just one. All right. Thank you for that donkey of the day.
1: Yes, indeed.
2: All right, when we come back, we got the positive note and more, so don't move. It's the Breakfast Club. Good morning.

0: Envy, Jess Hilarious, Charlamagne Tha God. We are the Breakfast Club. My wife is back.
1: I know you're happy.
0: Night. That's right. So we got back from the airport at like 2:30 a.m.
2: Oh, you want to pick her up?
0: Yeah, so her flight landed at 10:40. And then by the time she had to, that was on the tarmac for about an hour, and then
1: go
0: her luggage
1: and
0: go through customs. Yeah,
1: so I know you tired.
0: What?
1: God damn.
0: What?
1: Bro.
0: And then all the kids wanted to sleep in bed and wait for mom.
1: For sure.
0: So I couldn't sleep in the bed. So I had to sleep like on a little platform. So you know, if you roll, you hit the floor. So I was just.
1: You know, it's a lot of other rooms in your house that you could have slept in.
0: Yeah.
1: Yep.
0: Yeah,
1: other beds, but okay.
0: I should have, but I didn't.
2: It's
0: but
2: crazy anyway. Though, because you know how long you been without washing your ass? 17 days. So she back now.
1: He has washed his ass.
2: Thank you.
1: It's just probably not as thoroughly clean as it could be.
0: No, I wash my ass clean. I'm sorry. I'm a clean ass washer. I can wash my clean. My ass is pretty clean. Yes,
1: reformed.
0: But anyway, when we come back, we have the positive note. It's the Breakfast Club. Good morning.

0: DJ Envy, Just Hilarious, Charlamagne Tha God. We are the Breakfast Club. And like, whom he called this morning, he was saying that his job is causing him stress. I think my job is causing me stress.
1: I know. I think all of us.
0: Yes, yeah, you're causing me stress. And so tell them about your health wealth expo that you got coming up.
2: I do the Mental Wealth Expo every year. This will be the fourth or fifth year. I don't even remember, but we're doing it again in Newark, New Jersey this year at the Joelle and Diane Bloom Wellness and Event Center on 1010, which is actually World Mental Health Day. Salute to my good sister, Debbie Brown. She is curating the programming for that day. And this year, we're focusing on nothing but solutions. You know, we always have conversations about eradicating the stigma around mental health. Mm-hmm. But this year, we're talking about solutions and actual pathways to healing. So it's a free event. Go to mentalwealthexpo.com to register to be there. And we'll see you on 1010 in Newark, New Jersey at the Joelle and Diane Bloom Wellness and Event Center from 11 to 6, I believe the event is. So we'll see you then.
0: All right.
1: You want food?
2: Yep, you always have food. All right. Every year's a free event.
0: All right. Well, you got a positive note?
2: I do. The positive note is coming from one of my favorite pages on Instagram. It's called The Healing Guide. And today they posted, the moment we refuse to hurt others because of our own pain is the time we evolve as souls, okay? True growth is breaking the cycle of pain instead of passing it on. When you choose compassion over retaliation and refuse to make others suffer for what hurt you, you transform pain into wisdom. Are you breaking that cycle or repeating it? Have a great day.

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Hey, stop playing, I beat you up. 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Haven't seen you in 3 months, I miss you. Can I see you, babe? 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Message say deliver. 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
2: 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I'm a stargazer. Life goes on, honey.

0: Listen, yeah.
1: It's what y'all been waiting for.
0: You're tapped in to Way Up with Angela Yee.
2: You're not on?
3: No. Okay.
2: What's going on? I'm going to B-Dot's mic. Is this working? Is this thing working? Hello? Hello? Nope, this mic's not working. Hi, guys.
4: Okay.
2: Hold on, Dan.
3: Technical difficulties today.
2: Okay, hold on. I'm going to move this. I'm going to move this. This is live radio.
3: It happens.
2: and I mean live radio. And speaking of live radio, I was live in Times Square yesterday.
3: I saw.
2: You did?
3: Yeah, I saw you, man. You was like a Times Square rapper. I thought you had a CD on hand.
2: It was amazing.
3: Nice.
2: I want to shout out to everybody who came out. I'm going to talk about it more in about last night.
3: Okay.
5: good job, B-Dot.
2: And we have some special guests joining us today. Flo. Now, their album, Therapy in the Club, is out. I love this album, by the way. And they are so entertaining. And you're going to have a good time listening to what Flo has to say.
3: All right.
2: I love a girl group.
3: We haven't had one in a long time.
2: We probably do. We just... It was a time and period when it was so popular.
3: Yeah.
2: And I don't know what happened.
3: I don't know.
2: All right. Well, when we come back, let's shine a light. 800-292-5150. Call us up. Let us know who you want to shine a light on. It's Way Up.

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2: Shine a light on them. Shine a light on them.
1: It's time to shine a light on them.
3: Yo, it's Way Up with Angela Yee. It's me and B-Dot.
4: Good job, B-Dot.
5: We're back.
3: You're going to love this shine a light. Now, Okay. Today we are going to shine a light on Damian Davis.
5: All right.
3: In partnership with the Hamptons Black Art Council, he has an exhibit that explores black barbershops as spaces of care, community, and a ritual. I saw this in Ebony Magazine. So the Southampton African American Museum, which is their first African American historic landmark, there's this exhibit called Hedges and Edges, Barbershops, Community Gardens, and the Architectures of Care. Mm. And he said, growing up, there was a barbershop adjacent to the church I grew up in, so we would almost always get our hair cut there. And what I loved about that space, which is also similar to the museum, is it was a barbershop beauty parlor, so it was black men and black women caring for themselves. And he said, historically, black men have not been given as many opportunities to be fully themselves. And so there's tools and imagery associated with these spaces in the exhibit. Mm. And it explores the past and highlights the building's entrepreneurial abilities. And he also had people during this exhibit giving cuts live.
5: Nice.
3: While you're there. So there's a live component to it as well.
5: The barbershop has always been a safe haven for places, for people like myself.
3: Shout out to your guy also, 360.
5: 360, he has a barbershop. You know, growing up, the barbershop was like a banquet hall, a rec center, a therapy office. So,
3: and he'll be at Angela Yee Day giving free cuts to the community. So that's happening on Sunday.
5: Yep.
3: All right. Now, Yousef, who do you want to shine a light on?
6: Oh, I'd love to shine a light on my wife, Nina. The 3 years that we've been married, been through a lot. She really completes me. She makes me happy, regardless of everything.
3: Yousef, what happened? What did y'all go through?
6: I take my anger out on her sometimes.
3: Okay.
6: And it pushes her away, but I just don't want to lose her, you know? I love her very much.
3: You know, Yousef, a good point is a lot of times we take out our frustrations and anger on the people closest to us who we love the most. And it feels like such a backwards thing to do, but I think you identifying that is going to help you figure out what you need to fix.
6: I hope so. I really hope so.
3: All right. Well, I think, Yousef, you got to work towards that because I could tell it's been some trials and tribulations. But that's how you find out that the bond can be unbreakable, when you can make it through some really tough things together.
6: Absolutely. Absolutely.
3: Good luck to you and Nina. And, you know, do what you need to do. Handle what you got to handle. Thank you for calling. Shout out to Nina.
6: Absolutely.
3: Well, that was Shine a Light, 800-292-5150, in case you couldn't get through. And when we come back, are they really selling the Lakers shares? Mm. I don't know. Maybe not. We'll discuss what Jeannie Buss is, her spokesperson is saying now about whether or not this is going to happen. It's Way Up.
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2: Talk to
1: him. All right, it's Way Up with Angela Yee. I'm here with my guy, Bina.
5: Good job, B-Dot.
6: Yo.
1: Now you got buttons and everything now.
6: Yes, sir.
1: All right, so Jeannie Buss is contesting her siblings' decision. Remember last week the report was that the Buss family has decided to sell their remaining 17.8 ownership stake in the Lakers to Josh Kushner and Bob Iger. Well, you know, the family trust is not just them, but Jeannie Buss, Jim, Johnny, Janie, Joey, and Jesse. And so she is contesting this, and she's going to be taking this all the way to court.
6: Wow.
1: So her attorney argued in a letter to the five siblings who voted in favor of selling the family stake that a 2017 court ruling indicated a sale cannot be effectuated without approval by the co-trustees, and Jeannie is one of them.
6: Wow.
1: Mm-hmm.
6: Look at family drama.
1: This is what happens to brownstones in Brooklyn when some of the family wants to sell and another family doesn't.
6: Maybe we could go half, Angela.
1: On
6: the Lakers.
1: Oh, I thought you meant a brownstone. I was like, because I don't know about this. But they did, according to ESPN's Ramona Shelburne, Mark Walter did agree to let Jeannie stay on as the team's controlling owner for at least 5 years when he bought a majority stake in the Lakers in June of 2025. And he did tell the California Post, Bob Iger did tell the California Post, he has every intention to honor that agreement that was made. And he said, if things change, they'll change.
6: Man, get us out the family group chat.
1: Eek. Impossible. It's an interesting one.
6: Right.
1: All right. Now, Snowfall, Wanda and Leon, you know, the spinoff, The Drop.
6: Yep.
1: That trailer has come out. And Gail Bean has been up here before. She did lip service and she talked about this. I feel like it was like 2 years ago. I don't know how long ago it was, but this has been a long time in the making. Mm-hmm. So finally, The Drop, a Snowfall saga, has the spinoff, has the trailer, and here it is.
7: You ain't got no business in the rap game.
8: You understand everything that's happening with these boys right now? I got a tinder box, and you keep trying to sell me matches.
9: He's my family, too. I ain't gonna let anything happen to him.
10: Hey, where you from?
11: Talking to you.
10: Where you from?
12: I know exactly what you are.
9: I know these streets just like you.
13: You don't know this gangster business like me.
14: But you go down this road, you're gonna get yourself killed.
6: Mm.
1: I know that's right.
6: I'm curious if
1: September 8th on FX and Hulu.
6: I'm curious if Damson Idris's character Franklin is going to make an appearance.
1: Ooh, not looking too good, right?
6: Right.
1: And what would that appearance be like?
6: Right.
1: All right, A Different World, The Legacy continues, and the season one trailer has been released yesterday. Netflix put this out. Now the sequel series is coming to Hillman College September 24th.
6: Mm-hmm.
1: Here is that trailer.
15: Welcome to Hillman.
16: Mom, this is my roommate, Rashida.
17: And where are you from?
16: Compton.
17: Watch her.
18: These American girls are wild.
16: This is gonna be my first secular concert.
18: Come on, Mary Magdalene.
19: All I need is one night, one night, one night.
16: I'm gonna go repent.
6: Hmm.
1: So Deborah Wayne, who is the daughter of Dwayne Wade and Whitney Gilbert, is there for an education. And so there you have it.
6: I thought it was going to be more of like a sitcom style, but it's more dramatic.
1: It's kind of like Bel Air.
6: Yeah.
1: All right. Well, when we come back about last night, I got so much to talk about.
6: Me too.
1: Because I was in Times Square. We broadcasted live from Times Square for the first time ever.
6: Nice.
1: All right. It's Way Up.

0: So, about last night. Here's how it went down.
1: Oh, yes. Way up with Angela Yee. Time for About Last Night. What'd you do, B-Dot?
2: Good job, B-Dot.
3: Man, I was recovering from a long night after attending Fat Joe's birthday party, man.
1: Oh, okay. Name drop.
3: Yeah, it felt like a hip-hop prom. Everybody was in their suits and evening gowns. It was a really nice event. It was catered by Cat's Deli.
1: Okay, nice. You had a pastrami sandwich?
3: Yeah, damn right I did. And everybody was in there. It was like Allen Iverson, Mary J. Blige, Jalen Brunson, Jimmy Jam, Keith Sweat. It was like a who's who in the building. So I really enjoyed myself.
1: I hope I get invited next year.
3: Maybe next year. I know a guy. I'll put a word in for you.
1: All right. Well, yesterday I had a great time. First of all, we broadcasted live from Times Square. And Three Keys Management built they have a basketball court that they built just for the day in Times Square yesterday.
3: Wow.
1: So all of the leagues, the youth leagues were coming out and they were playing basketball on the court throughout the day. Shout out to Chef JJ. I saw he was coaching and his team won.
3: That's awesome.
1: But Taj Gibson was there.
3: Okay.
1: He's a Brooklyn legend in the NBA. Allen Houston was there, New York Knicks legend.
3: Yes.
1: And he was part of this championship, too, because, you know, he still works with them.
3: Yep.
1: Tim Thomas was there. Fresher was in the building also. Kemba Walker Academy. They came all the way from Charlotte to participate. Shout out to USVI. Also, visit USVI and, of course, Power 105. They gifted a winner with concert and sporting events tickets. Boost Mobile gave away a pair of Meta glasses.
3: Damn.
1: Yeah. I mean, when I tell you everybody was outside, Vituity Cares, they provided free health screenings.
3: Okay.
1: And we just had an amazing time just being out there.
3: Times Square's come a long way from the 80s to the 90s. They got basketball courts in the middle of the...
1: Well, it was only for one day. It was built for the day. So let's be clear about that. Yeah, it was an amazing time just seeing everybody outside. You know, TK Kirkland was guest hosting with me. Donnell Rawlings showed up. My girl Swaggy. They were playing basketball like towards the end. Yeah. And when I tell you, I know people is icing their joints this morning. Because I saw a lot of people getting knocked to the ground. I saw a lot of people tripping over their own feet.
3: You didn't get no shots?
1: I was recording my podcast. Okay. I had to leave after my broadcast. But it was just an amazing time. So thank you to everybody. Thank you to iHeart for being out there on the scene, making sure everything was good. Everybody who prayed for good weather, thank y'all.
3: And you're going back out to Times Square.
1: And Nick Seal, right here, our DJ, he's going to be DJing in Times Square today from 5 to 7.
3: Yeah. Times Square takeover.
1: I might have to pop out and do a Yee mix.
3: Hey.
1: Hey. Is that all right? Okay.
3: He gives a thumbs up.
1: Oh, and speaking of announcements, later on when we come back in a few minutes, I have my Yee Day announcement. And I'm going to tell you who's going to be in the building.
3: All right.
1: And when I tell you the lineup this year is phenomenal. Kayla, who works with us, is over here dancing in her seat already. So get ready for that Yee Day announcement. Now, you know, everything is free at Angela Yee Day.
3: That's my favorite F word. Free.
1: Well, you need to... You know
3: I'll
1: what?
3: Be
1: We're
3: going
1: to do why be that single post. All right. So Yee Day announcements up next.
3: Yes.
0: Going way up.
4: Turn up.
0: With Angela Yee.
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20: Hello, I'm KOB4 meteorologist Alan Shoemaker with your Albuquerque area forecast on this Tuesday. A lot of sunshine returns today with mostly sunny skies, and it will be a bit hotter with highs near 96 degrees. Looking for dry weather with light winds and quiet conditions around the area. Tonight, we'll still see mostly clear skies. Late night temperatures will drop through the 70s down into the upper 60s by tomorrow morning, and expect another hot day tomorrow. That's your forecast from KOB4 Weather.
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I just messed up the whole program. 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
1: Turn it up! You vibing way up with Angela Yee.
2: Come right back.
1: More now.
0: What's up? It's Way Up at Angela Yee. I'm here with my guy, B-Dot.
3: Yeah.
0: And when we come back, we're going to tell you what's happening for Angela Yee Day. This is Sunday, August 23rd. Mm-hmm. And we have a stacked lineup that I'm excited for. There are going to be surprise guests that I'm not going to announce. But when you hear who's going to be there, you're going to definitely want to be in the building. Everything is absolutely free. Bring the kids out. It's from 12 to 5. And I'll tell you what services you'll be able to get. Just so many things going on for Angela Yee Day. But the performances, we're going to announce that in

0: She's one of the most famous women in radio. We're talking about Angela Yee.
1: You're way up with Angela Yee.
2: Please believe that.
3: Oh my goodness. Yes, it's time to go way up. B-Dot, are you ready for this?
4: Good job, B-Dot.
5: What's happening?
3: We're talking about Angela Yee Day, and this is happening this Sunday, 12 to 5. All right, so let's talk about lineup. Where are we going to start? The DJs?
5: Let's do it.
3: All right, well, our very own Nick Seal is going to be in the building. DJ. DJ Nori, who's been there from day one, is going to be there. Of course, my guy DJ Dangles is going to be in the building.
5: Okay.
3: And I'm hearing, courtesy of Visit USVI, we're going to have DJ Whatever in the building.
5: Hey.
3: So, plenty music. All right, now let's discuss who is going to be hitting that stage.
5: Who's doing it?
3: Oh, but before that, I also want to shout out to Vivace.
5: Okay.
3: Viva Trust, they're doing the Bray Bar, so.
5: Nice.
3: All the kids, and it's the kids, for the kids.
5: It's for the kids.
3: You can get your hair braided for free, gratis.
5: You might have to start showing ID.
3: Yeah, to show that you're a kid.
5: Yeah.
3: Because these kids, I don't know. All right, don't be coming in there with gray hairs talking about I'm eight. All right, so now let's talk about who is going to be hitting that stage.
5: Let's do it.
3: So excited for this, I'm going to cry. Ding Dong is going to be in the building. Also in the building, you know her as Vanessa Bling, but you also

0: I mean, listen, Jamaica is in the building.
1: Clearly.
0: Y'all know they just had their first parade here in New York City, in Brooklyn, of course. Also in the building, our very own Capella Gray.
1: Hey.

0: laughing.
1: Yes, our very own Gyalis.
2: Yes.
1: Also in the building, straight out of Haiti. She's representing Haiti. And you know they're saying Haitians got the best food in the Caribbean. All right? That's just what the streets are saying. Mikaya.

0: Okay. All right. Listen, I'm excited for this.
1: I want some black rice now.
0: We might have some there for you. All right. Now, you know we are all one. And so as we are also talking about unity of the Caribbean, we also got to talk about Africa and Afro-Caribbean music. Well, from Nigeria, we have Zion DeLion in the building.

0: All right. Oh, man. And this guy right here, we got to represent Trinidad and Tobago as well.
1: TNT.
0: You know, we got to talk about a happy place. He has his own festival that he does every single year, but he's going to be at Angela Yee Day this year. Lyrical.
1: Hey.

0: Man.
1: Okay, I'm in a happy place.
0: Man.
1: And I want to tell you, this guy was on Way Up With E last year. And I like to say we go way back.
0: Okay.
1: And when I tell you, growing up, I never thought I had the opportunity to even be able to say this. But also live on that stage.
0: Who is it?
1: Previously known as Baby Sham. Now he is just Sham.
0: What?
1: But he ain't a baby no more. Sham is going to be in the building.
2: This a survival story.
0: Wow.
2: True ghetto story. This is my story. Real ghetto story. Hey. I remember those days when hell was my home.
0: Oh, man.
1: Hey. Okay. That's what I'm talking about.
0: This
1: Angela
0: is crazy.
1: Yee, Sunday, August 23rd from 12 to 5 at the Barclays.
0: This is a stacked lineup, Angela.
1: It is a very stacked lineup, so y'all got to be there. It's absolutely free.
0: Wow.
1: All right? And you know, we got all kinds of services, local organizations, family time, entertainment time, give back time. Shout out to the Social Justice Fund. We're doing everything that we can, so...
0: Who needs a Labor Day parade? We got Angela Yee Day, man.
1: It? Come on out and hang out with us 12 to 5 on Sunday, August 23rd. Let's keep the spirit going.
0: Wow.
1: And let's play some more dancehall. He's done Angela Yee Day before, too, when we were virtual. Here's Beanie Man. It's Way Up.

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15: Hello, I'm Kilby for meteorologist Alan Shoemaker with your Albuquerque area forecast on this Tuesday. A lot of sunshine returns today with mostly sunny skies, and it will be a bit hotter with highs near 96 degrees. Looking for dry weather with light winds and quiet conditions around the area. Tonight, we'll still see mostly clear skies. Late night temperatures will drop through the 70s down into the upper 60s by tomorrow morning, and expect another hot day tomorrow. That's your forecast from KOB4 Weather.
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1: Yo, she about to blow the lid up off this pot.
2: Let's get it.
1: Oh, yeah. Angela spilling that yee tea.
2: Come and get the tea.
0: All right, it's Way Up with Angela Yee. What's up, B-Dot?
3: Good job, B-Dot.
4: I'm chilling, man. What's
0: good? Yeah, you feel good today?
4: I'm excited to hear about this Yee Day. The lineup got me in.
0: Are you going to come this year?
4: Of course I'm coming.
0: Okay, because you used to live in Brooklyn.
4: Yeah.
0: August 23rd, 12 to 5.
4: I will be there.
0: All right, and speaking of performances, Chris Brown and Usher have extended their R&B tour with more stadium shows. So they announced an 8-show extension.
4: Wow.
0: Yes, so they're going to be coming back to East Rutherford, New Jersey, to Miami. They're going to be in Atlanta. They're going to be in L.A. and also to a few new markets as well. So
4: I wonder whose baby mother or girlfriend is going to end up on stage.
0: Well, you know, it is what it is. I think you got to know who you're dealing with, like, as far as your partner and if they're going to be mad or not.
4: Right.
0: From something like that. You wouldn't be mad if your girl did that, right? If
4: she wouldn't be my girl anymore.
0: Are you serious, B-Dot?
4: Of course.
0: That's a once-in-a-lifetime opportunity. What if Janet,
4: so am I a once-in-a-lifetime
0: What if Janet Jackson pulled you on stage
4: to do
0: a lap dance on you?
4: Which Janet are we talking about?
0: Doesn't matter. Right now. It's Janet Jackson.
4: We'll talk about it.
0: This is interesting. All right. Now, Young Thug recently was talking to a group of students, and people did not like what he had to say about what's important in life. Here's what he said.
5: Whatever your career is, if you're famous, you're almost as important as the richest person in the world. Because, like, we humans. So fame is really the most important.
4: Fame, not so much. But I wish we had context of what he was responding to. Maybe one of the kids asked, what's it like being famous or whatever, so.
0: I don't know that fame is the most important thing. What I think is great is, well, first of all, I'm going to say the most important thing is morals.
4: Right.
0: And so even, I understand the concept of wanting to make money to be able to do good things. Because if you don't have the money, sometimes it's not as easy. Yes, you can say, I have time, I have this, I have that. But, I'm not sure how you can phrase that fame is the most important
4: thing to be.
0: Yeah.
4: Being
0: like,
4: famous.
0: What's the context?
4: Being famous in 2026 sucks.
0: But he did say that if someone becomes famous in virtually any profession, that recognition can make them almost as important as the richest person in the world. I don't know that that's true because there's a lot of famous people that.
4: Yeah.
0: You know, don't have much.
4: Yeah.
0: And so, yeah.
4: Like me.
0: Well, in the meantime, okay, B-Dot. Young Thug, his attorneys are defending against the lawsuit right now. This all dates back to over 10 years ago in 2015 from Lil Wayne's tour bus driver. And there was a shooting that happened. He is trying to keep his money and his fame.
4: Right.
0: After a decade-old lawsuit that's tied to the Lil Wayne tour bus. His attorney showed up in court yesterday to defend against these claims that he and Birdman orchestrated this attack on Lil Wayne's bus as it left a concert in Atlanta. The lawsuit is coming from the tour bus driver, Alvin Lewis, who is behind the wheel, and he's seeking damages for emotional distress, even though nobody did get hurt that night.
4: Wow. How many years has it been?
0: It's been 11 years.
4: Wow.
0: I mean, emotional distress is real.
4: Yeah, it is.
0: You know, so. And I will say, with that fame, you know, more fame, more problems sometimes.
4: That's a fact.
0: All right, when we come back, Under the Radar, these are the stories that are not necessarily in the headlines. They are flying under the radar, but you definitely need to know about them. Did you ever sign up to get free CDs, like, from Columbia House?
4: Of course.
0: Well, did you know Columbia House still exists?
4: Really?
0: Yes, they used to definitely get a lot of us.
4: Yeah.
0: Get 18 CDs for a penny, and then you're locked in for life. All right, we'll talk about it when we come back. It's Way Up.

0: pushing the news that relates to you. These stories are flying under the radar.
1: Ooh, baby, it's way up with Angela Yee. I'm here with B-Dot.
2: Good job, B-Dot.
3: Yeah.
1: All right, so Columbia House, this was the direct-to-consumer media retailer, is now out of business. They've closed for good. Do y'all know what Columbia House is?
3: Yes.
1: You used to be able to buy these CDs. You could buy DVDs and Blu-ray DVDs and all of that. And, you know, originally the model was that you get a set number of albums. That's how it all first started, right? And then you can you had to buy some additional titles at regular club prices. So it would be like super low cost for one amount, and then you kept on like having to buy. But then you were like locked into this contract.
3: It was like a 360 deal.
1: It's like a Death Row Records contract. So now they finally closed for good. Ownership changed hands several times as things have changed, you know, digitally.
3: I never, I bought some, but I never really bought them, if that makes sense.
1: No, it doesn't. Because you could kind of cancel it, but then they still would be like, so it would be like, buy 30 albums for a penny.
3: Right.
1: But then you had to buy like 20 albums over the course of the next.
3: That's what I meant.
1: Yeah. All right. But now nobody's doing that anymore. So it's officially closed. They were around for 71 years.
3: Wow.
1: Can you imagine?
3: That's crazy.
1: All right. Now, Luigi Mangione will not go on trial for murder next month. The start of his proceedings has been delayed. He put in a guilty plea.
3: Wow.
1: Yeah. So I guess they anticipated and knew that that was coming.
3: Yeah.
1: A judge has given state prosecutors until October 9th to respond to the request to dismiss the case. And so originally it was going to be September 8th as the start date. But now that has been postponed.
3: Okay. That's going to be a trial of the century type.
1: Listen, just watching all of this go down and new information that we're finding out. He admitted that he killed Brian Thompson, who was the CEO of this healthcare company. And they're saying that state prosecutors could use that against him if that murder trial did happen. So,
3: you know, that Netflix A&E documentary is going to be special.
1: Listen, I'm surprised. I don't know. Do they have anything
3: already? Not yet.
1: Because you already know people are.
3: It's coming.
1: All right. And nearly 1.6 million dozen eggs were labeled class I. They said it's a situation where there is a probability that the use of or exposure to that product will cause health consequences or even death. There's a salmonella infection.
3: What can we eat anymore, man?
1: I know. You can't eat salad. You can't eat vegetables. You can't eat eggs.
3: Yeah, right?
1: All right. When we come back, we got the Way Up Mix for you at the top of the hour. Plus, Flo is going to be joining us. These girls are so much fun. Their album, Therapy in the Club, and that song, Therapy in the Club, is so good. We're going to have a good time with them. It's Way Up.
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2: Please believe that.
0: What's up? It's Way Up with Angela Yee. B-Dot's here with me.
5: That's right.
0: With your Knicks shirt on.
5: Knicks and five.
0: We got the Way Up mix at the top of the hour. Plus, we got Flo joining us. Their album, Therapy in the Club, is out right now. 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
10: Hello, I'm KLB4 meteorologist Alan Shoemaker with your Albuquerque area forecast on this Tuesday. A lot of sunshine returns today with mostly sunny skies, and it will be a bit hotter with highs near 96 degrees. Looking for dry weather with light winds and quiet conditions around the area.

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3: The game appeared on a paranormal message board with very simple rules. 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

0: freak free and I know what it's ever made to feel, yeah.
1: Let's go.
2: Turn me up.
3: Whoa. Here we go again.
4: This is Way Up with Angela Yee.
2: Oh, it is Way Up with Angela Yee.
5: Yeah.
2: Now, B-Dot's in here.
5: Good job, B-Dot.
6: Yeah.
5: But, oh, he got a job.
6: Yeah, got a job, man.
2: But let me tell you something. Mano is just getting home from Mano Day.
5: That's right.
2: And Mano Day was on Sunday.
5: Mm-hmm.
2: And I want you to just, I've seen video clips everywhere. Yeah. I actually showed up, of course. That's right.
5: Came
2: back nice, bright and early from Puerto Rico.
5: Right.
2: To make sure I made it out to Mano Day. Mm-hmm. So talk to us about Mano Day.
5: Man, Mano Day is the greatest thing, man. You know, it's a give back. You know, really, really, really dope in the community. It's a block party style festival where I bring rides and activations for kids. You know, I got, healthcare out there. I got a stage for local artists. You know, we giving away book bags. We getting kids haircuts, face painting. We just doing everything you can think of. I got cars out there. I got food. The hood eats for free. We're not selling them nothing.
2: And it was your mother's birthday.
5: And it's
2: so
5: that's the most important thing.
2: Mano Day is on his mom's birthday.
5: So it's about me, you know, celebrating my mother's birthday. But the special thing about that is me being able to give back to the direct hood that my mother raised me in.
2: Mm-hmm.
5: So it feels good. It's our third one. It was the biggest one. Maybe about 3,000 people outside. No issues, no smoke.
2: It's all love.
5: No, nothing.
6: Yeah.
5: All love.
6: The Brooklyn way, right?
5: Absolutely.
2: Yeah. We spread love. Shout out to my guy, Chef Robinson. He was out there as a private chef.
5: That's my dog. He was out there. Yeah.
2: I love seeing like everybody that I know when I come outside and walk. I walked there from my house to Mano Day.
5: Did you do that time?
2: Absolutely.
5: I was just at your house. Yeah. I was at your house the other day.
2: Yeah, he was.
5: 2 days before Mano Day, I was at your house.
2: He was. You came through. What did we? Oh, we went to go eat at Native in Brooklyn.
5: Yep, and I was on my bike.
2: Yep, you was on your bike, and then you stopped by the
5: crib.
2: Right.
5: This is what we do.
2: As you do, because Mano be in Brooklyn and does not stop by. B-Dot was trying to stop by the other day.
5: We don't want to. Do y'all like B-Dot up here? Or do y'all like me? This because I feel like.
6: Why must we go through this again,
5: no,
6: Mano?
5: Because I thought we were in a better place. You up here, you in my seat.
6: Okay? Another seat controversy.
2: Were you mad when Young Miami was in your seat, guest hosting, after she did Let's Rap About It?
5: Never.
2: Okay.
5: She can take this seat right now. Like,
2: while you're in it? Relax.
6: That's another show.
5: But listen, you coming up here, you know,
2: chaotic.
5: Like, come on, bro. Like, you took my job.
6: Come on, you taking my job, man. Let's rap about it.
5: I ain't no journalist, bro.
6: There you go.
5: I ain't no journalist.
2: That's the tagline under it. Let's rap about it.
5: I ain't no journalist.
2: All right, let's talk more about that. Let's talk about Let's Rap About It when we come back. Also, let's talk about Angela Yee Day, because y'all are both going to be there, right?
5: Yeah.
6: Yep.
2: Correct. Don't play with me.
6: Absolutely.
5: Yeah.
2: It's Way Up.
7: Yeah. Oh, when you're

0: Angela Yee.
1: Turn me on.
2: All right, it's Way Up with Angela Yee. B-Dot's here.
3: Good job, B-Dot.
4: That's right.
2: And Maino.
5: Yeah.
2: Is in the building.
3: That's right.
2: And fresh off of Maino Day.
3: That's right.
2: You know, Angela Yee Day is coming up this Sunday. Yeah. I love that we have our days like so close together.
3: Man.
2: I don't know if you heard the lineup.
3: Talk to me.
2: Ding Dong.
3: Oh.
2: Sham.
3: Okay.
2: Vanessa Bling.
3: Yeah.
2: Capella Gray.
3: Oh.
2: Lyrical, Mikhail Marabu, I can't even say her name right. Zion DeLion is going to be there. And there's going to be some surprises. But of course, you know, Nick Ciel is DJing, a.k.a. Navy.
3: Navy.
2: You named him. DJ right. Nori, DJ whatever.
3: Yeah.
2: Everybody, DJ Dangles in the building. So it's going to be a good time outside the Barclays. Now, as we're celebrating, I love that for both of us from Brooklyn, it's all about giving back.
3: That's right, it is.
2: So everything is free. Like, come out, get fed.
3: Man.
2: Entertainment is free.
3: Right.
2: Enjoy yourself. B-Dot wants to do his own day in Queens.
4: Yeah, I got
2: to
4: do a day.
3: No, they ain't give me no
4: day. Why you give me a day, man?
3: You got to do the work first, bro. Then get the day.
4: I've been in the game for years.
3: We're going to give you a day. Don't just be one of them people that just say, I got a day. We got official days that came from the mayor. Like, that we got the proclamation.
2: Who can give B-Dot a day?
4: I don't know,
2: can
4: man.
2: Can somebody
4: day?
2: To give you a day?
4: I don't know. No, you got to call Ma'am Donnie?
2: Ma'am Donnie.
3: Mom, I got my day from Ray Bozo. From Ray Bozo.
2: Okay, oh, stop. Right now.
3: Yeah.
2: Okay.
4: Political beef.
2: Because you don't want them to take it back.
3: They can?
2: Yes.
3: They can take it back?
2: Yes, they can take it.
4: They can take it back.
2: They can take the key back to the city. No. We've seen that happen. They take it, Dave.
3: They can take it back? How you going to take it back?
2: Keep playing around. Now, let's rap about it. The guys all came out to Maino Day as well.
4: They did.
3: Absolutely.
2: Yes. Shout out to them for showing up. I tried to wait, but then, you know.
3: Shout out to all my guys. It was crazy, though. It was a lot of people out there.
2: Yeah. Once they got there, you couldn't even see nothing.
3: Yeah. Just a sea of people.
4: Yeah, when you did the selfie, I thought that was AI, but that was real people.
3: Real people.
4: Yeah.
3: And I feel like that didn't even capture everything. I needed to hold the phone up higher.
2: You needed to do the walk up because I walked and like walking past the park and people had like stuff set up everywhere. It was, it was a vibe.
3: Vendors is out there. It's food. It's giveaways. It's just a lot going on, man. I'm glad. You know what I like? It touched me when a man came up to me and said, I'm homeless. Thank you for feeding me. That really touched me. So many mothers and families thank me for, coming out there, bringing food and bringing rides and stuff like that. The kids had a great time. I just felt good about doing that, because nobody had done that for us.
2: Yeah, I don't recall that. We had block parties.
3: Yeah. It was like just regular block parties. No, we didn't have something like that, but we had all these activations and, when kids going home with bags and stuff,
2: Well, listen, we have Ask You when we come back, and I know that you're the award-winning advice-giving Maino. B-Dot has his own. Oh, I hate that they had to put this song on for you.
4: Wow, man.
3: What's that?
2: It's Way Up.
3: Oh.

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0: What's up? It's Way Up with Angela Yee. I'm here with B-Dot and Mano. 800-292-5150. 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
3: What's up? It's way up at Angela Yee. Mano's here. B-Dot's here. Yep. And it's time for Ask Yee, 800-292-5150. And our anonymous caller has a question. Her man wants her to lick his nip.
4: I have a good friend of mine, and, you know, we've been lovers for a long time. But he asked me to f*** his I want to know, if that's normal for a man to ask you to do that?
5: Girl, he likes to get his licked, man. Yeah, like Girl, stop acting like that.
3: Boosie was on lip service and said he loves it.
6: I'm with Mano on that. Like, it just feels weird as a request.
5: Yeah, I wouldn't ask for that.
6: Just do it.
5: Yeah, just...
3: Did he text it to you, or how did he verbalize that?
5: It might be a little, hey, baby, what you doing tonight? I ain't doing much. You want to come over and lick my nip? Like, I don't, I couldn't, yeah, I couldn't
3: how
5: put that
3: he,
5: in
3: how
5: verbal.
3: How did he ask?
7: Rippy already in it, and he asked okay. me to do it.
3: Does he have, like, man or are they flat?
7: No, he's fine.
3: Okay, because that's sometimes.
5: Girl, lick that man nip. and do other things. You understand? Be creative.
7: I'm wrong, baby. I know what to do.
5: That's what I'm saying.
6: He's not requesting any other thing, is he?
3: Not yet.
7: No, he don't have to.
6: Oh, okay.
3: Oh. So I don't understand you why you draw the line at licking n****.
5: That's what I'm saying. You doing everything.
7: I find that no one ever.
5: She's never heard. I understand that because I've never heard of nobody asking for that. Neither.
3: You've never said.
5: I couldn't verbalize nothing like that. I can't even.
3: Well, now you know what he likes, and he ain't gotta ask you again.
5: Hey, ma'am, ma'am, be the best you can be.
6: Be the best licker you can be.
7: Who is this I'm talking to, Mano?
5: Yeah.
7: Oh, Lord, it sounds like you, baby. I try to be the best I can be. I thank you so much for that advice.
5: You're the best you can be, man.
3: What just happened?
5: No, you can lick
6: Mano's.
3: Picture Mano while you lick his.
7: I'm good.
5: Look.
7: I'm good. I'm confused about the ones I'm doing.
3: Mano, put your arms down. What are you doing?
5: I'm trying to be like. Look.
3: You should squeeze his breasts together. But listen,
7: have a good one.
3: Men should be able to ask for what they like. I'm not against that. Nah, so go in there.
5: I'm not going to ask for it.
3: Anyway, that was Ask Yee. And as you can see, we have no problem answering any question. And, you know, Top Dog Law has won $1 billion for their clients. 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Top Dog Law, our bark has bite. Okay? Feels weird doing that out of that, Ask Yee. But when we come back, Flo is going to be joining us. And they're an amazing, amazing girl group. Their album is out right now, Therapy in the Club. Y'all got to check it out. But this conversation is so much fun. It's way up.

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8: Hello, I'm KOB4 meteorologist Alan Shoemaker with your Albuquerque area forecast on this Tuesday. A lot of sunshine returns today with mostly sunny skies, and it will be a bit hotter with highs near 96 degrees. Looking for dry weather with light winds and quiet conditions around the area. Tonight, we'll still see mostly clear skies. Late night temperatures will drop through the 70s down into the upper 60s by tomorrow morning, and expect another hot day tomorrow. That's your forecast from KOB4 Weather.
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1: Let's go.
2: Yeah. You are a media maven, right?
3: Ooh, you never know what Angie's going to say.
4: Yes, it's Way Up with Angela Yee. JoJo Alonzo is here, guest hosting with me.
5: Hey, girl.
4: And I got to give it up to my girls, Flo. And Cheers to Therapy at the Club, an amazing album. Thank number you. One on the charts in the UK.
5: Yes.
4: Cheers. Because I know this album was for sure your baby.
5: Oh, really good, you know. Good. It's like there's always at the back of the mind. You never know how it's gonna be perceived or come across, but everyone gets it. And that was the point. So well done.
6: Yeah,
5: you did a good job.
6: Yeah, it is different songs for different vibes.
5: Yeah,
2: yes.
6: But one thing like they all have in common is it's giving very much grown and sexy.
5: Thank you.
4: And giving very therapy too, because even when you think about the themes of some of the songs and the order that they're in.
5: Yeah.
4: Like, for instance, Side Effects.
6: Mm-hmm.
4: And I want to say, with Small Doses, there's some things I relate to in there as well.
5: Mm-hmm. The crush outs.
4: Yeah, we all can say at a certain point, we've been a dumb
5: Sure.
6: Exactly.

0: My girl JoJo Orlando's here with me, and we are talking to Flo. Yeah, all right, can we all be honest with each other?
1: Oh.
0: I want us to all go around the room and talk about a dumb moment we had.
2: Ooh.
0: Where you did something and you were like, you look back at it now and you're like, boy, was I dumb.
2: Interesting.
1: I'll start it.
0: Okay. Yes. JoJo.
2: Take it away, JoJo.
1: I got a whole list. I actually have it in my notes. So this was crazy. This is the only time I ever did this. I did this to prove a point or make a point. So the guy that I was talking to, he has OCD, and he f***ed me out so bad. I went to his house, and I took baby powder, and I poured the baby powder over all the whole floor in the kitchen, hardwood floor.
2: What was the motive?
1: He was out, and I didn't want him to be out. I thought he was out with a girl.
2: Okay.
1: And I had did so much stuff because we were about to get stormed in.
2: Okay.
1: So I went out. I got all the food and all this stuff. I brought it to the house. Like, I get
2: out
1: to the house. And he's out, and someone sent me a video, and he was like out with a girl.
2: Sorry, what?
1: Man, you got me messed up. So yeah, I took the baby powder.
0: Somebody
1: sent it to me, yeah.
2: Period.
1: And I just started just.
2: You should have done what?
1: It was everywhere. Come to find out, him and the girl, like, worked together. Like, it wasn't nothing at all. And I had to clean it up.
2: You had to clean it up?
1: No. Yeah.
2: Okay.
1: Because he was pissed.
2: I feel like you cleaning it up is the dumb.
1: Yeah. Well, yeah.
2: Even you doing it.
1: The whole thing is because even after, as I was cleaning it, I felt like a dumb.
2: Really?
1: Yeah.
0: Like, why did I do this? Now I gotta clean it up.
1: Yes. I felt so dumb.
2: Yeah.
1: So dumb.
3: So I was dating this guy, and I feel like I was quite 10 toes down.
2: I'm like, who is this? Where the f- is this going?
3: And then I found out during that time he had a baby brewing.
2: That whole thing.
3: Like somebody on our team like saw him like pushing around a baby. And
2: what?
3: Then like we found out the age, and then the age like didn't really line up.
1: He never told you about the baby?
3: No.
2: Oh my, that's f***ed up, man. I actually refuse to believe
3: that it's
2: for
3: true.
2: You.
3: No, me too.
0: All right, Flo is here. JoJo Orlando's here as well, guest hosting. And their album, Therapy at the Club, is out right now. We have more with them when we come back. It's Way Up.

0: this.
1: Yeah.
2: Yo.
3: More Way Up with Angela Yee on now.
4: You know who it is.
5: You know who it is.
2: What's up? It's Way Up with Angela Yee, and JoJo Alonzo is here with me today, and we're talking to Flo. Their new album, Therapy at the Club, is available now. Where were you when the album came out?
6: We had a party. Mm-hmm. We had a party, and it was so nice.
7: Yeah.
6: In London.
7: Yeah, I wish we would have done it in New York.
6: I know. Honestly, the party. Yes, the party is in New York.
2: I don't know if y'all can hang with me. If I'm going to tell you this.
8: I don't think so, honestly, because I'm older than you guys. I'm younger than her. And I'm just like, yee.
2: Wow. I've had a lot of it, built up a lot of tolerance.
8: But she had time, though.
7: Yeah,
6: I'm trying to see what's about.
8: Yeah, we should actually all just go hang out and just see what it's talking about.
7: That's how we all grow as humans.
8: Exactly.
2: But listen. I would have to make sure everybody's responsible, though. I take it. You see, when you come in here, we have a drink. I open fresh bottles.
6: Yes, yes. Yes, you do, too.
8: Yeah. Yes.
2: We're going to pull the tape off of it. Like, listen, some of the rules, and y'all know when you go to the club, what are the rules that women follow?
7: Don't
2: leave a drink unattended.
7: Suffered.
8: Oh, don't really? Go. Yeah. Wait, what'd you say?
6: In
7: New York.
2: You did?
7: Yes. But I left my cup and came back and finished the drink, and then it went downhill.
6: Really? Yeah, she was like, we've never seen her like that.
2: Wow.
6: We're in starlets in the bathroom, like all crowded around Renee, just like hugging on the floor.
2: Yeah. Oh my gosh.
7: But it wasn't like, it wasn't scary at least.
2: No. Because you had your girls.
7: It was quite scary for me.
8: Yeah. I mean, I can relate. I've had moments like that. We were just talking about that. We've had moments like that before.
2: My girl JoJo Alonzo's here with me, and we are talking to Flo. What's the difference between clubs in London than clubs in LA versus New York versus Atlanta?
8: Oh gosh.
6: London's
7: the
6: quite
7: side, the group side.
6: London, like the clubs now are just boring.
7: Really, we just like strip clubs.
8: Yes.
7: But
2: that is so funny to me.
7: They don't exist in England.
6: Yeah.
7: Well, remember, we don't actually have dollar bills.
6: We have coins.
7: We have coins.
8: Really?
2: Yeah. I didn't know that. You got coins? Yes. That's not it.
8: You just drop them in a cup
7: like a person in the street.
8: Yes.
6: Like a busker.
2: Literally. Pose. Can we talk about that?
8: That's my favorite one.
7: Oh my god.
8: So many people love it.
9: Pose for the camp, get up. Eyes on me like click, and this be tilted. Make it hard to focus. On my tippy toes, cause

0: Did y'all know the song Pump Up the Jam already?
1: Yes.
0: Okay. I know that's a big like workout, but it's a throwback.
1: Yeah.
0: It's also done a little different, so I have to be like, is this?
1: Yeah.
0: Which
2: it's
0: I
2: nice.
0: Like.
3: Thank you.
1: That
3: was the point, just to like try something different. And also like we're British, so we want to say it in a British way. And you know, it's part of therapy. Like you all have that wild moment.
1: Yes.
3: Like just be silly, be goofy, have fun.
1: Yeah.
3: So the fact that you like it means that we did our job.
2: Yeah.
3: It's good for the clubs.
2: It is.
3: And we've always wanted a club song as well.
0: Well, again, congratulations. But appreciate you ladies. Always come see me when you're here.
1: Yes.
3: Of course.
1: Always.
0: And we're going to hang out.
1: Yes.
0: It's way up. Well, thank you so much to Flo for joining us. Definitely make sure y'all run and go watch that full interview on my YouTube channel, Way Up With Yee. And when we come back, it's your show, so you have the

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1: Tap in and get your voice heard.
2: What the word is.
1: Here's the last word on Way Up with Angela Yee.
3: What's up? It's Way Up with Angela Yee. And my guys, B-Dot and Mano, are here like
4: this. Yeah, very rare.
3: But again, thank you to Flo for joining us. Watch that full interview on my YouTube channel, Way Up with Yee. Also, check out today's Ask Yee. I think we gave some good advice today. And don't forget, Sunday is Angela Yee Day. 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
4: Yep.
3: All right. 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So, you know, we got a lot of special prizes for y'all. The Social Justice Fund is also on hand. So, thank you to everybody. Come out, have some fun with us. Have some fun with our artist performance. Ding Dong, Vanessa Bling, Capella Gray, Mikhail, Maribu, Zion, DeLion, Lyrical, and Sham. Y'all have any last words?
4: I'm good. I'm just enjoying this tequila.
3: We're still celebrating Mano Day.
5: Yes.
3: And
5: yeah,
3: we're still
5: baby.
3: Drinking tequila.
4: We're drinking on the job.
3: This is your show, so you have the last word.
6: Angela Yee, I got a problem here. I got a young lady she's been living with me for about 2 years now. She's trying to cheat on me, so I put a camera in the bedroom and I caught her making out with another guy. But my problem is, how do I get her out of my house? I think I might have to go downtown to get a eviction notice. So please help me.
7: Hi, I just want to shine a light on my husband, Leon. He's been working extra hard, traveling. He's in Georgia right now for his job. And I want him to know that I appreciate him, me and his son, and everything that he's doing for his family.
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0: 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Radio Boss Hard Body Kiati, Chris Brown, It Depends. Hey, let's get it popping in 6 minutes. Heard a crazy stat about Ye. They said in 2026 alone, in his concerts, he's almost seen a million people like by himself, and we still got 5 more months left. No, he's coming to Chicago, coming to New Orleans. Have you got a chance to move around and see a Ye show? Let me know. 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Keep it locked.
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10: 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Who will be crowned the Big 3 Season 9 Champion? 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The biggest names in the game, all on one court, one more time. 2 games of the most physical, competitive, and non-stop 3-on-3 action. 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
23: Hello, I'm KOB4 meteorologist Alan Shoemaker with your Albuquerque forecast as we roll through this Tuesday afternoon. Still going to be a hot day with highs around 96 degrees and mostly sunny skies. We're expecting dry weather today and tonight as well, as under mostly clear skies will drop down eventually into the upper 60s by tomorrow morning. And for tomorrow, another mostly sunny day with a small chance of rain late in the day and highs in the upper 90s. That's your forecast from KOB4 Weather.
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1: 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You are seasoned. And I ain't mad at it. Over Drake and Butt Leon Thomas on the way after this day.

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1: 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Cardi B on the 18th, Snoop Dogg on the 19th. Hey, what are you waiting on? Pop out, come have a good time with us. California Girls Future on the way, 6 minutes. Keep it
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1: Radio Boss Hardbody Kiati Lil Durk's trial supposed to start this week. A few wrinkles in his defense. The judge is basically about to let them use some of the phone evidence that was recovered, even though his team is trying to suppress it. A lot going on in this case. I'm going to keep you in the loop. As

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1: 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Whoa. Hold on.
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